0: Situation Centre if there is a change in the direction of the wind, if there is a new threat to Bordeaux, then it's ready and equipped to bring in hundreds of people. Each bed is set up with a bottle of water, blankets, pillows and sheets.
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2: With FSN Spotlight, I'm Simon Marks. Over the next few days, we're going to hear thoughts about the US war on Iran from a man who accurately predicted the regime's response to an American attack. Nate Swanson is a career US diplomat, most recently a State Department representative on the Trump administration's Iran negotiating team. And days before the US bombed the country, he published a piece correctly predicting that Tehran would not capitulate and would instead upend the world's economy by closing the Strait of Hormuz. He was then promptly fired. Today, his thoughts on why the collapse of the Memorandum of Understanding signed last month by the US and Iran was inevitable.
3: Each side thinks the other is surrendering. You know, the US, with all of its overwhelming military strength, believes that Iran should ultimately capitulate to their demands, whereas Iran feels like they won the war. You know, they have the Strait of Hormuz, they have this new leverage they didn't have before. They put, you know, tangible costs on the U.S. and more importantly on the global economy, and they feel like they won. So they feel like the U.S. should be surrendering. So these mindsets coming into the talks were, you know, very different, and I think we're looking past each other. And so then, so you add those two components with just a very weakly, ambiguously framed document, and this was inevitable. It was too volatile to say.
2: He spoke to Foreign Policy magazine tomorrow in Mr. Swanson's absence, who is advising President Trump on Iran. With FSN Spotlight, I'm Simon Marks.
1: The main headlines again. Donald Trump warns the US will be hitting Iran hard in response to Iranian strikes against US bases in the Middle East. Rescuers continue to search for survivors after a powerful earthquake struck the southern Japanese island of Kyushu. And temperatures have breached 40 degrees Celsius in southwest France, further fueling the intense conditions that caused an enormous fire in the Gironde region. And that is the latest from Feature Story News. I'm Jagruti Dave in Washington. The greatest oldies of all.

movies of all time. Like this.

I've heard people say that too much of anything is not good for you, baby. But I don't know about that. As many times as we've loved and we've shared love and made love, it doesn't seem to me like it's enough.

0: From Feature Story News in Washington, I'm Jagruti Dave. Donald Trump warns the US will be hitting Iran hard in response to Iranian strikes against US bases in the Middle East. His comments to Fox News come after the US military said it intercepted ballistic missiles fired by Iran's Revolutionary Guard at American forces based in Jordan. U.S. Central Command described it as an attempted surprise attack. This comes as the U.S. and Saudi Arabia launched joint airstrikes that killed at least 20 Iran-backed militia fighters in eastern Iraq. The escalation has raised fears the war is spreading beyond Iran's borders to engulf the wider region. Oil prices also jumped by 7% as the fighting resumed. Rescuers continue to search for survivors after a powerful earthquake struck the southern Japanese island of Kyushu. A 6.8 magnitude tremor killed at least 13 people. The death toll is expected to rise further. It also flattened homes, triggered fires, ruptured bridges, as Laura Westbrook reports.
1: The powerful earthquake struck the Kumamoto region on Tuesday at 4:27 p.m. local time, causing severe damage, including at a shopping center where people remain unaccounted for. Shortly after the tremor, there were also reports of an explosion at the shopping mall, possibly linked to a gas leak. Officials said the second floor section of the mall had also collapsed. Rescue efforts have been continuing to try to find people who may be trapped. Several people are also unaccounted for at a paper factory after a chimney collapsed. Japanese Prime Minister Sanae Takaichi says it is a race against time to try to find people waiting to be rescued, and authorities are also warning of more strong aftershocks in the coming days.
0: Temperatures have breached 40 degrees Celsius in southwest France, further fueling the intense conditions that caused an enormous fire in the Gironde region. The blaze, which ignited a week ago near Bordeaux, has destroyed more than 240 homes and is now four times the size of Paris, though firefighters say they have stabilised the fire without fully containing it. Ross Cullen reports from Bordeaux.
2: Let me tell you, it's not a looming heat wave. We're not bracing for the heat wave. It is here. It's 43 degrees outside at the moment, 40 in here where I'm standing in this warehouse. It is being repurposed as a preparation evacuation centre if there is a change in the direction of the wind. If there is a new threat to Bordeaux, then it's ready and equipped to bring in hundreds of people. Each bed is set up with a bottle of water, blankets, pillows and sheets.
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3: With FSN Spotlight, I'm Simon Marks. Over the next few days, we're going to hear thoughts about the US war on Iran from a man who accurately predicted the regime's response to an American attack. Nate Swanson is a career US diplomat, most recently a State Department representative on the Trump administration's Iran negotiating team. And days before the US bombed the country, he published a piece correctly predicting that Tehran would not capitulate and would instead upend the world's economy by closing the Strait of Hormuz. He was then promptly fired. Today, his thoughts on why the collapse of the Memorandum of Understanding signed last month by the US and Iran was inevitable.
4: Each side thinks the other is surrendering. You know, the US, with all of its overwhelming military strength, believes that Iran should ultimately capitulate to their demands, whereas Iran feels like they won the war. You know, they have the Strait of Hormuz, they have this new leverage they didn't have before. They put, you know, tangible costs on the U.S. and more importantly on the global economy, and they feel like they won. So they feel like the U.S. should be surrendering. So these mindsets coming into the talks were, you know, very different. And I think we're looking past each other. And so you add those two components with just a very weakly, ambiguously framed document, and this was inevitable. It was too volatile to say.
3: He spoke to Foreign Policy magazine. Tomorrow, in Mr. Swanson's absence, who is advising President Trump on Iran? With FSN Spotlight, I'm Simon Marks.
0: The main headlines again. Donald Trump warns the US will be hitting Iran hard in response to Iranian strikes against US bases in the Middle East. Rescuers continue to search for survivors after a powerful earthquake struck the southern Japanese island of Kyushu. And temperatures have breached 40 degrees Celsius in southwest France, further fueling the intense conditions that caused an enormous fire in the Gironde region. And that is the latest from Feature Story News. I'm Jagruti Dave in Washington.
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0: the work's not done, is it?
1: Oh, so sad. We're going to the Cinderella concert and you'll have to stay home. Bye.

0: From Feature Story News in Washington, I'm Jagruti Dave. Donald Trump warns the US will be hitting Iran hard in response to Iranian strikes against US bases in the Middle East. His comments to Fox News come after the US military said it intercepted ballistic missiles fired by Iran's Revolutionary Guard at American forces based in Jordan. U.S. Central Command described it as an attempted surprise attack. This comes as the U.S. and Saudi Arabia launched joint airstrikes that killed at least 20 Iran-backed militia fighters in eastern Iraq. The escalation has raised fears the war is spreading beyond Iran's borders to engulf the wider region. Oil prices also jumped by 7% as the fighting resumed. Rescuers continue to search for survivors after a powerful earthquake struck the southern Japanese island of Kyushu. A 6.8 magnitude tremor killed at least 13 people. The death toll is expected to rise further. It also flattened homes, triggered fires, ruptured bridges, as Laura Westbrook reports.
1: The powerful earthquake struck the Kumamoto region on Tuesday at 4:27 p.m. local time, causing severe damage, including at a shopping center where people remain unaccounted for. Shortly after the tremor, there were also reports of an explosion at the shopping mall, possibly linked to a gas leak. Officials said the second floor section of the mall had also collapsed. Rescue efforts have been continuing to try to find people who may be trapped. Several people are also unaccounted for at a paper factory after a chimney collapsed. Japanese Prime Minister Sunae Takaichi says it is a race against time to try to find people waiting to be rescued, and authorities are also warning of more strong aftershocks in the coming days.
0: Temperatures have breached 40 degrees Celsius in southwest France, further fueling the intense conditions that caused an enormous fire in the Gironde region. The blaze, which ignited a week ago near Bordeaux, has destroyed more than 240 homes and is now four times the size of Paris, though firefighters say they have stabilised the fire without fully containing it. Ross Cullen reports from Bordeaux.
2: Let me tell you, it's not a looming heat wave. We're not bracing for the heat wave. It is here. It's 43 degrees outside at the moment, 40 in here where I'm standing in this warehouse. It is being repurposed as a preparation evacuation centre if there is a change in the direction of the wind, if there is a new threat to Bordeaux, then it's ready and equipped to bring in hundreds of people. Each bed is set up with a bottle of water, blankets, pillows and sheets.
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3: With FSN Spotlight, I'm Simon Marks. Over the next few days, we're going to hear thoughts about the US war on Iran from a man who accurately predicted the regime's response to an American attack. Nate Swanson is a career US diplomat, most recently a State Department representative on the Trump administration's Iran negotiating team. And days before the US bombed the country, he published a piece correctly predicting that Tehran would not capitulate and would instead upend the world's economy by closing the Strait of Hormuz. He was then promptly fired. Today, his thoughts on why the collapse of the Memorandum of Understanding signed last month by the US and Iran was inevitable.
4: Each side thinks the other is surrendering. You know, the US, with all of its overwhelming military strength, believes that Iran should ultimately capitulate to their demands, whereas Iran feels like they won the war. You know, they have the Strait of Hormuz, they have this new leverage they didn't have before. They put, you know, tangible costs on the U.S. and more importantly on the global economy, and they feel like they won. So they feel like the U.S. should be surrendering. So these mindsets coming into the talks were, you know, very different, and I think we're looking past each other. And so then, so you add those two components with just a very weakly, ambiguously framed document, and this was inevitable. It was too volatile to say.
3: He spoke to Foreign Policy magazine tomorrow in Mr. Swanson's absence, who is advising President Trump on Iran. With FSN Spotlight, I'm Simon Marks.
0: The main headlines again. Donald Trump warns the US will be hitting Iran hard in response to Iranian strikes against US bases in the Middle East. Rescuers continue to search for survivors after a powerful earthquake struck the southern Japanese island of Kyushu. And temperatures have breached 40 degrees Celsius in southwest France, further fueling the intense conditions that caused an enormous fire in the Gironde region. And that is the latest from Feature Story News. I'm Jagruti Dave in Washington.
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0: about to let you in for the Bon Jovi video. Now, are there any questions?
1: Yeah. Yeah, I got a question. Is this going to be the same video slop that we always get from these glamour rock pretty boys that get on camera and dance around with the same lighting angles, the same camera angles? Is this going to be the same kind of video we always get from you guys?
0: Yes, it is.
1: Is that good enough for you?
2: No!
1: Do you think we can make a better video than these guys?
2: Yeah!
1: Then why don't we take

0: From Feature Story News in Washington, I'm Jagruti Dave. Donald Trump warns the US will be hitting Iran hard in response to Iranian strikes against US bases in the Middle East. His comments to Fox News come after the US military said it intercepted ballistic missiles fired by Iran's Revolutionary Guard at American forces based in Jordan. U.S. Central Command described it as an attempted surprise attack. This comes as the U.S. and Saudi Arabia launched joint airstrikes that killed at least 20 Iran-backed militia fighters in eastern Iraq. The escalation has raised fears the war is spreading beyond Iran's borders to engulf the wider region. Oil prices also jumped by 7% as the fighting resumed. Rescuers continue to search for survivors after a powerful earthquake struck the southern Japanese island of Kyushu. A 6.8 magnitude tremor killed at least 13 people. The death toll is expected to rise further. It also flattened homes, triggered fires, ruptured bridges, as Laura Westbrook reports.
1: The powerful earthquake struck the Kumamoto region on Tuesday at 4:27 p.m. local time, causing severe damage, including at a shopping center where people remain unaccounted for. Shortly after the tremor, there were also reports of an explosion at the shopping mall, possibly linked to a gas leak. Officials said the second floor section of the mall had also collapsed. Rescue efforts have been continuing to try to find people who may be trapped. Several people are also unaccounted for at a paper factory after a chimney collapsed. Japanese Prime Minister Sanae Takaichi says it is a race against time to try to find people waiting to be rescued, and authorities are also warning of more strong aftershocks in the coming days.
0: Temperatures have breached 40 degrees Celsius in southwest France, further fueling the intense conditions that caused an enormous fire in the Gironde region. The blaze, which ignited a week ago near Bordeaux, has destroyed more than 240 homes and is now four times the size of Paris, though firefighters say they have stabilised the fire without fully containing it. Ross Cullen reports from Bordeaux.
2: Let me tell you, it's not a looming heat wave. We're not bracing for the heat wave. It is here. It's 43 degrees outside at the moment, 40 in here where I'm standing in this warehouse. It is being repurposed as a preparation evacuation centre if there is a change in the direction of the wind. If there is a new threat to Bordeaux, then it's ready and equipped to bring in hundreds of people. Each bed is set up with a bottle of water, blankets, pillows and sheets.
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3: With FSN Spotlight, I'm Simon Marks. Over the next few days, we're going to hear thoughts about the US war on Iran from a man who accurately predicted the regime's response to an American attack. Nate Swanson is a career US diplomat, most recently a State Department representative on the Trump administration's Iran negotiating team. And days before the US bombed the country, he published a piece correctly predicting that Tehran would not capitulate and would instead upend the world's economy by closing the Strait of Hormuz. He was then promptly fired. Today, his thoughts on why the collapse of the Memorandum of Understanding signed last month by the US and Iran was inevitable.
4: Each side thinks the other is surrendering. You know, the US, with all of its overwhelming military strength, believes that Iran should ultimately capitulate to their demands, whereas Iran feels like they won the war. You know, they have the Strait of Hormuz, they have this new leverage they didn't have before. They put, you know, tangible costs on the U.S. and more importantly on the global economy, and they feel like they won. So they feel like the U.S. should be surrendering. So these mindsets coming into the talks were, you know, very different, and I think we're looking past each other. And so you add those two components with just a very weakly, ambiguously framed document, and this was inevitable. It was too volatile to say.
3: He spoke to Foreign Policy magazine tomorrow in Mr. Swanson's absence, who is advising President Trump on Iran. With FSN Spotlight, I'm Simon Marks.
0: The main headlines again. Donald Trump warns the US will be hitting Iran hard in response to Iranian strikes against US bases in the Middle East. Rescuers continue to search for survivors after a powerful earthquake struck the southern Japanese island of Kyushu. And temperatures have breached 40 degrees Celsius in southwest France, further fueling the intense conditions that caused an enormous fire in the Gironde region. And that is the latest from Feature Story News. I'm Jagruti Dave in Washington.
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0: From Feature Story News in Washington, I'm Jagruti Dave. Donald Trump warns the U.S. will be hitting Iran hard in response to Iranian strikes against U.S. bases in the Middle East. His comments to Fox News come after the U.S. military said it intercepted ballistic missiles fired by Iran's Revolutionary Guard at American forces based in Jordan. U.S. Central Command described it as an attempted surprise attack. This comes as the U.S. and Saudi Arabia launched joint airstrikes that killed at least 20 Iran-backed militia fighters in eastern Iraq. The escalation has raised fears the war is spreading beyond Iran's borders to engulf the wider region. Oil prices also jumped by 7% as the fighting resumed. Rescuers continue to search for survivors after a powerful earthquake struck the southern Japanese island of Kyushu. A 6.8 magnitude tremor killed at least 13 people. The death toll is expected to rise further. It also flattened homes, triggered fires, ruptured bridges, as Laura Westbrook reports.
1: The powerful earthquake struck the Kumamoto region on Tuesday at 4:27 p.m. local time, causing severe damage, including at a shopping center where people remain unaccounted for. Shortly after the tremor, there were also reports of an explosion at the shopping mall, possibly linked to a gas leak. Officials said the second floor section of the mall had also collapsed. Rescue efforts have been continuing to try to find people who may be trapped. Several people are also unaccounted for at a paper factory after a chimney collapsed. Japanese Prime Minister Sanae Takaichi says it is a race against time to try to find people waiting to be rescued, and authorities are also warning of more strong aftershocks in the coming days.
0: Temperatures have breached 40 degrees Celsius in southwest France, further fueling the intense conditions that caused an enormous fire in the Gironde region. The blaze, which ignited a week ago near Bordeaux, has destroyed more than 240 homes and is now four times the size of Paris, though firefighters say they have stabilised the fire without fully containing it. Ross Cullen reports from Bordeaux.
2: Let me tell you, it's not a looming heat wave. We're not bracing for the heat wave. It is here. It's 43 degrees outside at the moment, 40 in here where I'm standing in this warehouse. It is being repurposed as a preparation evacuation centre if there is a change in the direction of the wind. If there is a new threat to Bordeaux, then it's ready and equipped to bring in hundreds of people. Each bed is set up with a bottle of water, blankets, pillows and sheets.
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3: With FSN Spotlight, I'm Simon Marks. Over the next few days, we're going to hear thoughts about the US war on Iran from a man who accurately predicted the regime's response to an American attack. Nate Swanson is a career US diplomat, most recently a State Department representative on the Trump administration's Iran negotiating team. And days before the US bombed the country, he published a piece correctly predicting that Tehran would not capitulate and would instead upend the world's economy by closing the Strait of Hormuz. He was then promptly fired. Today, his thoughts on why the collapse of the Memorandum of Understanding signed last month by the US and Iran was inevitable.
4: Each side thinks the other is surrendering. You know, the US, with all of its overwhelming military strength, believes that Iran should ultimately capitulate to their demands, whereas Iran feels like they won the war. You know, they have the Strait of Hormuz, they have this new leverage they didn't have before. They put, you know, tangible costs on the U.S. and more importantly on the global economy, and they feel like they won. So they feel like the U.S. should be surrendering. So these mindsets coming into the talks were, you know, very different, and I think we're looking past each other. And so then, so you add those two components with just a very weakly, ambiguously framed document, and this was inevitable. It was too volatile to say.
3: He spoke to Foreign Policy magazine tomorrow in Mr. Swanson's absence, who is advising President Trump on Iran. With FSN Spotlight, I'm Simon Marks.
0: The main headlines again. Donald Trump warns the US will be hitting Iran hard in response to Iranian strikes against US bases in the Middle East. Rescuers continue to search for survivors after a powerful earthquake struck the southern Japanese island of Kyushu. And temperatures have breached 40 degrees Celsius in southwest France, further fueling the intense conditions that caused an enormous fire in the Gironde region. And that is the latest from Feature Story News. I'm Jagruti Dave in Washington.
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0: Earth to Mars lander report status, please?
1: Mars lander here. Gravity device status effective. Oxygen status 98%.
0: Any sign of habitation?
1: Not so much as a... Whoa there, horsey. What the?
0: Cute. What is it?
1: Oh, it's cute, all right. It couldn't be.
0: Mars lander, what's happening up there?

0: Before you go, there's something I want you to have.
1: Oh, it's beautiful. But wait a minute, isn't this...
0: Yeah, yes it is.
1: But I thought the old lady dropped it into the ocean in the air.
0: Well, baby, I went down and got it for you.
1: Aw, you shouldn't have.

0: news in New Delhi and Neha Punia. The US has attacked Iran after the country's Revolutionary Guard fired multiple ballistic missiles at American military installations in Jordan. The attack shattered a multi-day pause in fighting and came as US and Saudi fighter jets launched joint strikes against Iran-aligned militia targets in Iraq. Tehran says it does not seek escalation, but the conflict is now drawing in new countries across the region. Jagruti Dave has more.
1: There were always fears that this war would widen across the region, and this appears to be the first indication of that fear coming true with those joint US-Saudi Arabian strikes on Iran-backed groups in Iraq. You've heard from US Central Command issuing a statement on social media about the strikes, that they were joint airstrikes conducted by US and Saudi Arabian aircraft against logistics and weapons sites in eastern Iraq, saying that this was in response to Iran targeting its proxies in Iraq to target US forces and Saudi Arabian energy infrastructure. And the US Central Command urges Iran and its groups, the groups that it backs, to stop its activities if it doesn't want to see further reprisals.
0: The US Federal Reserve has left rates unchanged, and this decision to hold rates initially raised hopes of a recovery, but heavy selling returned in the final minutes of trading on Wednesday. Fed Chairman Kevin Warsh gave little indication of where interest rates are headed, while stressing the central bank would take whatever steps are needed to curb inflation. Mitch McCann has more.
2: On one hand, Kevin Warsh said that the Fed would not provide hints on where rate policy is going to go in the coming months, but he said they would take the necessary steps to reach that 2% target that they haven't reached now for about 5 years. He said he understands the desire for rolling forecasts and rolling commentary, but he said we need to observe market reaction to the developments direct and unfiltered. So Kevin Warsh there really not, you know, making any indication, I think, around where things might be headed in the short term.
0: The death toll from a major earthquake in Japan has now climbed to 28, and residents are now dealing with aftershocks in sweltering summer temperatures.
3: Rescuers are still working to try to find any survivors, including at a shopping centre, one of the worst hit buildings where a portion of the second floor collapsed. It remains unclear the number of those missing. Thousands of displaced residents are now staying in evacuation centres, and experts say the challenge is to keep them cool and hydrated as the region battles sweltering heat. Some homes are still without power, and aid organizations say getting water to the vulnerable is a priority. Temperatures could reach 39 degrees Celsius in the coming days. Laura Westbrook, Hong Kong.
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4: With FSN Spotlight, I'm Simon Marks, with more today from Nate Swanson, the fired US government official who was involved in negotiations with Iran before he published an article accurately predicting that the regime would not capitulate to American force and would instead exploit its control over the Strait of Hormuz. He was shown the door by the Trump administration days before the February war began. Today, who is advising the US president?
5: This is unique. You know, a unique situation where the president has just much more day-to-day involvement than any of his predecessors on all areas of decision-making. But those around him is pretty narrow, right? This is not a bottom-up system where you have a normal bureaucracy working through a working level to deputies, to principals, to go to the president. I mean, you basically have a few select cabinet principals who are advising him. You know, Marco Rubio is obviously there. J.D. Vance, and you have the president's son-in-law, Kushner, and Witkoff, and maybe, you know, Hegseth on military matters, but it's really small. The room, I think, is significantly smaller than anything I've ever seen before. And if Trump wants a really small room of advisors, that's okay. But, you know, ultimately, you got to be judged on the results, and the results of the Iran war are, you know, I think a failure.
4: Mr. Swanson spoke to Foreign Policy magazine. Tomorrow, what he thinks President Trump wants from the conflict. With FSN Spotlight, I'm Simon Marks.
0: The main news again. US attacks Iran after the country's Revolutionary Guard fired multiple ballistic missiles at American military installations in Jordan. The attack has shattered a multi-day pause in fighting. Tehran says it does not seek escalation, but the conflict is now drawing in new countries across the region. The death toll from a major earthquake in Japan has climbed to 28 as the search for those still trapped inside a badly damaged shopping mall continues. And that is the latest feature story news. Neha Punia reporting.

0: From Feature Story News in New Delhi, I'm Neha Punia. The US has attacked Iran after the country's Revolutionary Guard fired multiple ballistic missiles at American military installations in Jordan. The attack shattered a multi-day pause in fighting and came as US and Saudi fighter jets launched joint strikes against Iran-aligned militia targets in Iraq. Tehran says it does not seek escalation, but the conflict is now drawing in new countries across the region. Jagruthi Dave has more.
1: There were always fears that this war would widen across the region, and this appears to be the first indication of that fear coming true with those joint US-Saudi Arabian strikes on Iran-backed groups in Iraq. You've heard from US Central Command issuing a statement on social media about the strikes, that they were joint airstrikes conducted by US and Saudi Arabian aircraft against logistics and weapons sites in eastern Iraq, saying that this was in response to Iran targeting its proxies in Iraq to target US forces and Saudi Arabian energy infrastructure. And the US Central Command urges Iran and its groups, the groups that it backs, to stop its activities if it doesn't want to see further reprisals.
0: The US Federal Reserve has left rates unchanged, and this decision to hold rates initially raised hopes of a recovery, but heavy selling returned in the final minutes of trading on Wednesday. Fed Chairman Kevin Warsh gave little indication of where interest rates are headed, while stressing the central bank would take whatever steps are needed to curb inflation. Mitch McCann has more.
2: On one hand, Kevin Warsh said that the Fed would not provide hints on where rate policy is going to go in the coming months, but he said they would take the necessary steps to reach that 2% target that they haven't reached now for about 5 years. He said he understands the desire for rolling forecasts and rolling commentary, but he said we need to observe market reaction to the developments, direct and unfiltered. So Kevin Warsh there really not, you know, making any indication, I think, around where things might be headed in the short term.
0: The death toll from a major earthquake in Japan has now climbed to 28, and residents are now dealing with aftershocks in sweltering summer temperatures.
3: Rescuers are still working to try to find any survivors, including at a shopping centre, one of the worst hit buildings where a portion of the second floor collapsed. It remains unclear the number of those missing. Thousands of displaced residents are now staying in evacuation centres, and experts say the challenge is to keep them cool and hydrated as the region battles sweltering heat. Some homes are still without power, and aid organizations say getting water to the vulnerable is a priority. Temperatures could reach 39 degrees Celsius in the coming days. Laura Westbrook, Hong Kong.
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4: With FSN Spotlight, I'm Simon Marks. With more today from Nate Swanson, the fired US government official who was involved in negotiations with Iran before he published an article accurately predicting that the regime would not capitulate to American force and would instead exploit its control over the Strait of Hormuz. He was shown the door by the Trump administration days before the February war began. Today, who is advising the US president?
5: This is unique. You know, a unique situation where the president has just much more day-to-day involvement than any of his predecessors on all areas of decision-making. But those around him is pretty narrow, right? This is not a bottom-up system where you have a normal bureaucracy working through a working level to deputies, to principals, to go to the president. I mean, you basically have a few select cabinet principals who are advising him. You know, Marco Rubio is obviously there, J.D. Vance, and you have the president's son-in-law, Kushner, and Witkoff, and maybe, you know, Hegseth on military matters, but it's really small. The room, I think, is significantly smaller than anything I've ever seen before. And if Trump wants a really small room of advisors, that's okay. But, you know, ultimately, you got to be judged on the results. And the results of the Iran war are, you know, I think, a failure.
4: Mr. Swanson spoke to Foreign Policy magazine. Tomorrow, what he thinks President Trump wants from the conflict. With FSN Spotlight, I'm Simon Marks.
0: The main news again. US attacks Iran after the country's Revolutionary Guard fired multiple ballistic missiles at American military installations in Jordan. The attack has shattered a multi-day pause in fighting. Tehran says it does not seek escalation, but the conflict is now drawing in new countries across the region. The death toll from a major earthquake in Japan has climbed to 28 as the search for those still trapped inside a badly damaged shopping mall continues. And that is the latest feature story news, Neha Punia reporting.

0: From Feature Story News in New Delhi, I'm Neha Punia. The US has attacked Iran after the country's Revolutionary Guard fired multiple ballistic missiles at American military installations in Jordan. The attack shattered a multi-day pause in fighting and came as US and Saudi fighter jets launched joint strikes against Iran-aligned militia targets in Iraq. Tehran says it does not seek escalation, but the conflict is now drawing in new countries across the region. Jagruthi Dave has more.
1: There were always fears that this war would widen across the region, and this appears to be the first indication of that fear coming true with those joint US-Saudi Arabian strikes on Iran-backed groups in Iraq. You've heard from US Central Command issuing a statement on social media about the strikes, that they were joint airstrikes conducted by US and Saudi Arabian aircraft against logistics and weapons sites in eastern Iraq, saying that this was in response to Iran targeting its proxies in Iraq to target US forces and Saudi Arabian energy infrastructure. And the US Central Command urges Iran and its groups, the groups that it backs, to stop its activities if it doesn't want to see further reprisals.
0: The US Federal Reserve has left rates unchanged, and this decision to hold rates initially raised hopes of a recovery, but heavy selling returned in the final minutes of trading on Wednesday. Fed Chairman Kevin Warsh gave little indication of where interest rates are headed, while stressing the central bank would take whatever steps are needed to curb inflation. Mitch McCann has more.
2: On one hand, Kevin Warsh said that the Fed would not provide hints on where rate policy is going to go in the coming months, but he said they would take the necessary steps to reach that 2% target that they haven't reached now for about 5 years. He said he understands the desire for rolling forecasts and rolling commentary, but he said we need to observe market reaction to the developments, direct and unfiltered. So Kevin Warsh there really not, you know, making any indication, I think, around where things might be headed in the short term.
0: The death toll from a major earthquake in Japan has now climbed to 28, and residents are now dealing with aftershocks in sweltering summer temperatures.
3: Rescuers are still working to try to find any survivors, including at a shopping centre, one of the worst hit buildings where a portion of the second floor collapsed. It remains unclear the number of those missing. Thousands of displaced residents are now staying in evacuation centres, and experts say the challenge is to keep them cool and hydrated as the region battles sweltering heat. Some homes are still without power, and aid organizations say getting water to the vulnerable is a priority. Temperatures could reach 39 degrees Celsius in the coming days. Laura Westbrook, Hong Kong.
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4: With FSN Spotlight, I'm Simon Marks. With more today from Nate Swanson, the fired US government official who was involved in negotiations with Iran before he published an article accurately predicting that the regime would not capitulate to American force and would instead exploit its control over the Strait of Hormuz. He was shown the door by the Trump administration days before the February war began. Today, who is advising the US president?
5: This is unique. You know, a unique situation where the president has just much more day-to-day involvement than any of his predecessors on all areas of decision-making. But those around him is pretty narrow, right? This is not a bottom-up system where you have a normal bureaucracy working through a working level to deputies, to principals, to go to the president. I mean, you basically have a few select cabinet principals who are advising him. You know, Marco Rubio is obviously there. J.D. Vance, and you have the president's son-in-law, Kushner, and Witkoff, and maybe, you know, Hegseth on military matters, but it's really small. The room, I think, is significantly smaller than anything I've ever seen before. And if Trump wants a really small room of advisors, that's okay. But, you know, ultimately, you got to be judged on the results, and the results of the Iran war are, you know, I think a failure.
4: Mr. Swanson spoke to Foreign Policy magazine. Tomorrow, what he thinks President Trump wants from the conflict. With FSN Spotlight, I'm Simon Marks.
0: The main news again. US attacks Iran after the country's Revolutionary Guard fired multiple ballistic missiles at American military installations in Jordan. The attack has shattered a multi-day pause in fighting. Tehran says it does not seek escalation, but the conflict is now drawing in new countries across the region. The death toll from a major earthquake in Japan has climbed to 28 as the search for those still trapped inside a badly damaged shopping mall continues. And that is the latest feature story news. Neha Punia reporting.
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oldies of all time. Like

0: From Feature Story News in New Delhi, I'm Neha Punia. The U.S. has attacked Iran after the country's Revolutionary Guard fired multiple ballistic missiles at American military installations in Jordan. The attack shattered a multi-day pause in fighting and came as U.S. and Saudi fighter jets launched joint strikes against Iran-aligned militia targets in Iraq. Tehran says it does not seek escalation, but the conflict is now drawing in new countries across the region. Jagruthi Dave has more.
1: There were always fears that this war would widen across the region, and this appears to be the first indication of that fear coming true with those joint US-Saudi Arabian strikes on Iran-backed groups in Iraq. You've heard from US Central Command issuing a statement on social media about the strikes, that they were joint airstrikes conducted by US and Saudi Arabian aircraft against logistics and weapons sites in eastern Iraq, saying that this was in response to Iran targeting its proxies in Iraq to target US forces and Saudi Arabian energy infrastructure. And the US Central Command urges Iran and its groups, the groups that it backs, to stop its activities if it doesn't want to see further reprisals.
0: The US Federal Reserve has left rates unchanged, and this decision to hold rates initially raised hopes of a recovery, but heavy selling returned in the final minutes of trading on Wednesday. Fed Chairman Kevin Warsh gave little indication of where interest rates are headed, while stressing the central bank would take whatever steps are needed to curb inflation. Mitch McCann has more.
2: On one hand, Kevin Warsh said that the Fed would not provide hints on where rate policy is going to go in the coming months, but he said they would take the necessary steps to reach that 2% target that they haven't reached now for about 5 years. He said he understands the desire for rolling forecasts and rolling commentary, but he said we need to observe market reaction to the developments, direct and unfiltered. So Kevin Warsh there really not, you know, making any indication, I think, around where things might be headed in the short term.
0: The death toll from a major earthquake in Japan has now climbed to 28, and residents are now dealing with aftershocks in sweltering summer temperatures.
3: Rescuers are still working to try to find any survivors, including at a shopping centre, one of the worst-hit buildings where a portion of the second floor collapsed. It remains unclear the number of those missing. Thousands of displaced residents are now staying in evacuation centres, and experts say the challenge is to keep them cool and hydrated as the region battles sweltering heat. Some homes are still without power, and aid organizations say getting water to the vulnerable is a priority. Temperatures could reach 39 degrees Celsius in the coming days. Laura Westbrook, Hong Kong.
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4: With FSN Spotlight, I'm Simon Marks. With more today from Nate Swanson, the fired US government official who was involved in negotiations with Iran before he published an article accurately predicting that the regime would not capitulate to American force and would instead exploit its control over the Strait of Hormuz. He was shown the door by the Trump administration days before the February war began. Today, who is advising the US president?
5: This is unique. You know, a unique situation where the president has just much more day-to-day involvement than any of his predecessors on all areas of decision-making. But those around him is pretty narrow, right? This is not a bottom-up system where you have a normal bureaucracy working through a working level to deputies, to principals, to go to the president. I mean, you basically have a few select cabinet principals who are advising him. You know, Marco Rubio is obviously there. J.D. Vance, and you have the president's son-in-law, Kushner, and Witkoff, and maybe, you know, Hegseth on military matters, but it's really small. The room, I think, is significantly smaller than anything I've ever seen before. And if Trump wants a really small room of advisors, that's okay. But, you know, ultimately, you got to be judged on the results, and the results of the Iran war are, you know, I think a failure.
4: Mr. Swanson spoke to Foreign Policy magazine. Tomorrow, what he thinks President Trump wants from the conflict. With FSN Spotlight, I'm Simon Marks.
0: The main news again. U.S. attacks Iran after the country's Revolutionary Guard fired multiple ballistic missiles at American military installations in Jordan. The attack has shattered a multi-day pause in fighting. Tehran says it does not seek escalation, but the conflict is now drawing in new countries across the region. The death toll from a major earthquake in Japan has climbed to 28 as the search for those still trapped inside a badly damaged shopping mall continues. And that is the latest feature story news. Neha Punia reporting.
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massive hit from 1984, and in the spirit of the drought, I think just it's raining a little bit of water would do for most of us. The Weather Girls, originally released back in 1982, took a little while to filter through, but what a massive hit that became. And getting us underway for this Thursday morning, a very good morning, and particularly if you happen to be Kate Bush. Now, why is that? Well, it's her birthday. Born in Bexley Heath this day, 1958. She's 68, and for that very reason, we've made her our featured artist this morning. Three tracks to come between now and midday. Retro chart this morning. You're on your edge of the seat for this. It's 1977 as we count down the top 10 and play you the top 5 as it was on this very day. Add to that, of course, some fine tunes. Well, by my standard anyway. We've got our trip to Manchesterford to check up with the Bradshaws at a 10:15. And our nuts at 9:45 as ever. And that is shaping up to be a rather hot Thursday morning right here on The Morning Show today.

Sheilery, and I'm in love with the Bell of St. Mark. I just realised something at the tender age of, well, I'm not going to tell you, but it's quite often you're thinking about something you've got to do. In my case, it's usually replying to emails, and I keep batting them away, thinking, oh, I'll do it later, because you just know it's going to take up hours. But when you actually tackle one, it turns out it took 30 seconds, and you've spent probably the best part of a day thinking of all the reasons why you better do it later. I think sometimes just grabbing the bull by the horns, there's probably a name for this. Is it prevarication? I think it ought to be. Anyway, let's move on without any of it to look at the first part of our national newspapers today. Now, several of them leading with declarations of drought, the third in 5 years. Future looking droughtful for a baking Britain. That's the Metro's take on it, with a pun too and at no extra cost. They're reporting that dry weather has impacted more than half the country, with millions more being warned that this is the new normal. Now, they're also citing forecasts that it could be the driest July on record, with England having had just 7% of its expected rainfall for the whole of this month. At the iPaper, leading with official advice to take a shorter shower to save water in a drought. Well, it's snappy, if nothing else. Now, that's under a new Environment Agency plea to save every drop. The agency warning that households are using water faster than nature can replenish it. Experts cautioning another year of dry weather may well trigger formal water rationing measures. Scorched Earth Britain. Now, that's the headline in The Independent today, with parched brown fields covering their front page. The paper noting that Wisley in Surrey has seen 43 consecutive days with no rain at all. And finally, a whole new word. The Sun today, leading at least in part one of our newspaper review, with reports of a dinghy flotilla in the Channel, writing that the boats carrying up to 1,000 migrants headed for Britain, next to a photo of the Prime Minister Andy Burnham. The paper asking, how's that plan going, Prime Minister? Adding that French authorities admit waving migrants through despite receiving more than £1 billion from the UK taxpayers to stop that very thing. Well, that's the first part of the national newspapers. More to come.

chirpy stuff, eh? Bringing us around to 15 and a half past nine, it's Hedgehoppers Anonymous, which in actual fact was Jonathan King under one of his many pseudonyms, and it's Good News Week. Now back to the newspapers and the second part with Still Say Your Boat's Plan Is Working, Andy. That's the Daily Mail's take after Andy Burnham says the government's plan to stop the small boats is definitely working. Campaigners devastated after Burnham says the law on assisted deaths must wait. Now that's the lead story in this morning's Daily Express. Those impacted by the hold-up to assisted dying legislation say that we don't have time for these delays. Elsewhere, Zendaya worrying with her Spider-Man. That is written next to a photo of the actress on the red carpet for the latest of those Marvel movies. This morning, get your tax rebate from your mayor. Now that's the story in the Times today, reporting that local leaders may hand back revenue to residents under the Prime Minister's most radical devolution plans. Now they're quoting Andy Burnham, previously describing the UK as one of the most over-centralised countries in the world. Data showing that local authorities, now they receive just 5% of the tax revenue raised in their areas, whilst 95% of it goes direct to the Treasury in London. Now, following the FIFA boss Gianni Infantino's £15 billion sell-off plans, the Daily Telegraph reporting that calls are growing for England to boycott the World Cup. Now, the paper referring to pressure on the Football Association after England's governing body joined the Prime Minister and three other federations in criticising the plan. Now, the proposal would involve selling World Cup stakes to private investors, including a member of Donald Trump's family. Elsewhere, and Fed holds the rates despite fears of price pressures from a renewed Iran conflict. Now that is written in the Financial Times. The move, they say, defies markets, although they say that central banks have hinted that rate rises could come as soon as September, as rapid rises in energy prices threaten to morph into a broader bout of inflation. Prime Minister Andy cheers up Fiona. Now that's the Daily Star story, featuring a photo of the retired broadcaster Fiona Phillips, who reportedly has Alzheimer's, shared by her husband Martin Frizzell. The paper quoting Frizzell saying that the Prime Minister's social care speech cheered up our morning no end. The Daily Mirror, now they're leading with pleas from four grieving mothers who ask, where are our babies? The paper writing that it comes after the remains of their children were treated with callous disregard at the hands of the disgraced funeral home director Robert Bush. Now, he has admitted 67 offences, including failure to bury and cremate people and giving the wrong ashes to the wrong people. Finally, this morning, Andy Burnham puts Trident at the heart of a UK renewal. That's the lead story in The Guardian, writing that the new Prime Minister intends to emphasise that defence spending on projects such as the £31 billion Dreadnought class vessels, those built in the Cumbrian town, is a case study of taxpayer investment revitalising communities right across the UK. And those then are national newspapers for this Thursday morning.

Tight Fits 1982 and Fantasy Islands. I've got to go on a road trip today. Now, when they talk about it in America, it all sounds very exotic. Over here, well, rather less so. I'm going to a place called Earthlingborough. At least I hope that's how you pronounce it. Somewhere in deepest, darkest Northamptonshire. I've got to take back some technical equipment, which is one step away from blowing up. And we don't want that to happen. Although, in fairness, when the day comes that we have a webcam in the studio, you'd love it. If you could see smoke pouring out of the machinery here, you would be amazed how we managed to keep things going. We had an incident yesterday where we lost our entire retro chart. There were two of us running around the studio like crazed loons trying to put it all together. You see, it all sounded quite smooth on the wireless, but the reality, a bit like a duck paddling, and it's just calamity underwater. And then, of course, we have those incidents where I start coughing for Britain. I think I've got a bit of a problem. I don't know what you'd call it, but I suddenly get this desperate urge to cough, and it's uncontrollable. I think it might be COPD. In fact, I used to smoke like a chimney. I'm a reformed character now, but I suspect the damage has been done. Anyway, less of the gloom and doom. Actually, no, there's a bit more here. Homes and a caravan park. Now, they've been evacuated after a large wildfire broke out on a heathland on the Suffolk coast. Now, a major incident has been declared this morning. Now, Suffolk Fire and Rescue Service say that around 90 firefighters were tackling the blaze at its peak. They've been working incredibly hard, they say, in arduous conditions. The fire service saying that a large-scale wind-driven blaze, now it broke out on Dunwich Heath near Leiston. Now, it actually started yesterday afternoon, and they have been urging people to avoid the area, and if you live nearby, to keep your windows and doors shut. Now, a major incident has been declared due to the size and complexity of the blaze. Now, it's heading rapidly southwest, but due to a wind change, reportedly now heading east. Now, the fire service say that there's no current risk to the Sizewell B nuclear power station, which is located around about 10 miles away from the seat of this blaze. But it was, they say, a live and dynamic situation. Any updates, of course, they will bring to us, and we will bring them to you. Now, they've also been working very hard to protect properties, including Coast Guard cottages, the Mount Pleasant Farm and the Cliff House Holiday Park, all of which were evacuated last night. The fire service confirming, too, that 200 caravans had to be evacuated. The exact number of people affected, well, that isn't known at the moment. On a brighter note, though, no casualties or injuries to firefighters have been reported, and they are confirming that there is no immediate risk to villagers in the area, but warning too that the situation does have the potential to change rapidly.

0: The Pioneers, Let Your Year Be Year. Now, birthdays today. Is it yours? Have a wonderful day. Paul Anka, he's celebrating 85 today with Diana, Put Your Head on My Shoulder. And he also did a version of My Way. Born in Ottawa in Canada this day, 1941. The actress in Rising Damp. She was also in the Harry Potter and The Lady and the Van. Frances de la Tour, 82 today. Arnie, he'll be back, 79. Born in Austria this day, 1947. And Ailey Thompson. Ailey Thompson, better known as Daley Thompson, 68 today. And a gold medal winner at the Olympic Games in both 1980 and 84. A former decathlete and a winner all round. Born in Notting Hill this day, 1958. The radio disc jockey Liz Kershaw, now one of the longest serving national DJs anywhere in the world, born in Littleborough in Lancashire, 1958, making her 68 today. And finally, the actor Lawrence Fishburne in Boys in the Hood, The Matrix and John Wick 2, born in Georgia this day, 1961, making him 65 today. But the most important of all of these is the brilliant Kate Bush. She's celebrating her 68th birthday today. For that reason, we've made her our featured artist, and we've got three tracks to come from her between now and midday. First of them coming up in around about 5 minutes' time. Independent local radio for Thursday morning. It's just after 9:30.
1: From Radio News Sub, I'm Frankie Hairsign. Campaigners are warning that water supplies are being lost unnecessarily as half the country suffers with drought. Private companies have licenses to take trillions of litres of water out of rivers. Meanwhile, a number of properties have been evacuated after a large heathland fire in Suffolk. Over £8 billion is being put into nuclear submarines to boost Britain's defence and create jobs. Andy Burnham says security isn't just about what we build, but who builds it. And new data suggests elderly people are more likely to face long waits in A&E than younger patients. What?

Lionel Richie, Dancing on the Ceiling, 25 minutes away from 10. Now, cooler conditions and some rain on the way for some parts of the UK today and well into the weekend with a cold front moving in. Now, we are being told, though, that more than half of England and some parts of Wales too are now officially in drought. The coming days unlikely to bring any rain to the driest areas of the United Kingdom. Now, the latest heatwave peaked yesterday with temperatures soaring to 35.2 in Ridley in Essex. It was the hottest day too for more than 2 weeks, with 35.2 also being recorded in Cotton in the Elms, which all sounds very exotic, a little town in Derbyshire. That happened on the 10th of July. Now, it didn't reach the highs which were experienced last month when a new UK June temperature record of 38 Celsius. Now, that was set at Lingwood in Norfolk on the 26th. It was also the hottest day of the year so far. Now, last month's record was provisionally reported at 37.7, but the Met Office announcing yesterday that a new figure of 38 exactly, that was following a verification process. Now, this coming too after a drought was declared across more than half of England yesterday, as the hot, dry weather takes its toll on the country's water supplies. The Environment Agency announcing it covers much of central, eastern and southern England, and that it was a public sign that further restrictions on water might have to follow. And they are saying too that the impacts are already being felt, including visually low river flows, early harvests and a very high risk of wildfires. We're being told too that more than 20 million people are already suffering under hosepipe bans. At Birthday Girl, it's Kate Bush, and the first one from the album The Kick Inside, and taking you back to 1978.

0: first track this morning from the birthday girl, Kate Bush, celebrating her birthday this very day. And still to come this morning, got our regular trip to Manchester for this morning at 10:15. And after the news headlines at 11, we're counting down the top 10, playing you the top 5 as it was on the 30th of July back in 1977. Those numbers that matter most, particularly if you happen to be the Sex Pistols. They were doing rather well in the charts, but never did make it to the top of the tree. All sorts of conspiracy theories floating around when God Save the Queen was released in 1977, when they seemingly were selling cartloads of records, but Rod Stewart stubbornly hanging on to the top of the tree. Let's have a look what's going on in the world of business today.
1: The FTSE 100 closed up 39 points on Wednesday, ending the day's trading at 10,908. The Bank of England is expected to leave interest rates unchanged again next week. Economists say they still expect a majority of the bank's rate-setting committee to opt to keep the base interest rate at 3.75%, despite fresh uncertainty in the Middle East and concerns over inflation. The number of vehicles built in the UK during the first half of the year fell by 7.5%. That's more than 31,000. The Society of Motor Manufacturers and Traders say it's been a challenging start to the year. Three out of every four cars built in the UK are now exported. And food industry giants have called on Andy Burnham to make food security a national priority alongside energy and defence. Bosses at Tesco, Sainsbury's, Aldi, Waitrose and Co-op have written to the PM warning the next so-called food shock is not a question of if, but when. They're concerned about the decline in British production.

just to prove the myth that people who say Bath and Glass are all posh. No, they really aren't. It's E17 from Walthamstow with Love, and their take on the Pet Shop Boys' West End Girls. Independent local radio. It's Thursday morning, just after 9:45, and time to switch things up in the quality stakes. It's where we do our little batch of hysteria. Now, it could be a guilty pleasure, could be a really appalling song. It could be something that made the charts, and you're wondering, now, who was it that went out and bought that? Today, we've decided to go down the appalling song route. Now, it was never quite clear to me whether this artist was having a laugh at her own expense or whether she really thought she was actually quite good. Either way, you can make your own mind up. She is American, after all. Andy, look.

0: You just keep right on walking.
1: Her name was Elva Miller, and she brought out several albums, and a couple of those songs actually made the charts in America. I know, I think that it was sort of a laugh at her own expense, but I'm not so sure. And those boots made for walking, and they probably did. Now, NASA Curiosity. Well, they've got that's what they've called their rover. It's apparently discovered having a chat with itself about a vast field of honeycomb-shaped fractures covering the surface of the Mars planet. Now, these tiny polygons apparently stretch in every direction around a 20-foot butte. I hope it's pronounced, but it could be butte, anyway, it's a thing in a valley, nicknamed the Valle Grande, because what they can. Scientists say they could have been created by ancient mud changing temperatures, or water being squeezed from buried sediments. You would say with all the money they've got and all the work they've done, they might be able to come up with something a little bit more certain. Now, a Welsh influencer, you may have seen this on the telly, been apologising after carrying a bathtub to the summit of a mountain in Welsh Wales and leaving it there. Tom Christopher said that other walkers wanted to have a bath in the bath for it to remain there for them to take photos. Several rugby players, though, discovered it the following day and helped the park staff to bring it down. Now, he described the stunt as an honest mistake. How do you make a mistake of carrying a bath up a mountain? It's not the sort of thing that, you know, you might have chewed on a spangle accidentally, but carrying a bath, I'm not so sure. A fantasy game. Now, this is one in which players raise a daughter, has launched on PlayStation 5. There's apparently 236 trophies to collect. Now, Volcano Princess, it features 235 bronze trophies and a single platinum one, with players required to explore different relationship careers and endings to complete them all. And finally, a wildlife explorer has tracked down some of America's strangest sharks for a television special. Now, they include a Californian swell shark, which reportedly can inflate its body to nearly twice its normal size and appears green under certain light. If you show that alongside Donald Trump on the telly, could you tell the difference? Now, this being seen alongside basking sharks, bonnet heads, and critically endangered small-toothed swordfish. Only in America, eh? By which token, it's time for us to head stateside.
2: It's time for more malicious gossip.
3: I'm Peter Reynolds, and this is your LA Spins Minute. Rumors have been swirling that Sacha Baron Cohen has been secretly filming a new Da Ali G movie. Well, that's been confirmed. The comedian showed up at Wimbledon in London dressed as his iconic character, wearing a white track jacket which read on the back, "Official Wimbledon Ganja Dealer." He then explained, "Because tennis should always be played on grass." Stefan Diggs, male sexual assault accuser, claims he turned over more than 100 pages of text messages with the NFL star to back up his claims in court. Stefan claimed Chris Griffith had failed to turn over Instagram messages, but Chris said Stefan had those messages himself. I guess the court will just have to dig it up. Sorry.

Doobie Brothers. And What a Fool Believes. The best music, that is our guarantee, and the widest variety anywhere on Morning Time Radio. Still to come after the 10 o'clock news, our regular trip to check in with the Bradshaws at a 10:15. A retro chart today too. You want to hang on to that before we use it or lose it. Could be a new policy. Towards the news then, have a lovely day.

0: Utah Story News in New Delhi, I'm Neha Punia. The U.S. has attacked Iran after the country's Revolutionary Guard fired multiple ballistic missiles at American military installations in Jordan. The attack shattered a multi-day pause in fighting and came as U.S. and Saudi fighter jets launched joint strikes against Iran-aligned militia targets in Iraq. Tehran says it does not seek escalation, but the conflict is now drawing in new countries across the region. Jagruthi Dave has more.
1: There were always fears that this war would widen across the region, and this appears to be the first indication of that fear coming true with those joint US-Saudi Arabian strikes on Iran-backed groups in Iraq. You've heard from US Central Command issuing a statement on social media about the strikes, that they were joint airstrikes conducted by US and Saudi Arabian aircraft against logistics and weapons sites in eastern Iraq, saying that this was in response to Iran targeting its proxies in Iraq to target US forces and Saudi Arabian energy infrastructure. And the US Central Command urges Iran and its groups, the groups that it backs, to stop its activities if it doesn't want to see further reprisals.
0: The US Federal Reserve has left rates unchanged, and this decision to hold rates initially raised hopes of a recovery, but heavy selling returned in the final minutes of trading on Wednesday. Fed Chairman Kevin Warsh gave little indication of where interest rates are headed, while stressing the central bank would take whatever steps are needed to curb inflation. Mitch McCann has more.
2: On one hand, Kevin Warsh said that the Fed would not provide hints on where rate policy is going to go in the coming months, but he said they would take the necessary steps to reach that 2% target that they haven't reached now for about 5 years. He said he understands the desire for rolling forecasts and rolling commentary, but he said we need to observe market reaction to the developments, direct and unfiltered. So Kevin Warsh there really not, you know, making any indication, I think, around where things might be headed in the short term.
0: The death toll from a major earthquake in Japan has now climbed to 28, and residents are now dealing with aftershocks in sweltering summer temperatures.
3: Rescuers are still working to try to find any survivors, including at a shopping centre, one of the worst hit buildings where a portion of the second floor collapsed. It remains unclear the number of those missing. Thousands of displaced residents are now staying in evacuation centres, and experts say the challenge is to keep them cool and hydrated as the region battles sweltering heat. Some homes are still without power, and aid organizations say getting water to the vulnerable is a priority. Temperatures could reach 39 degrees Celsius in the coming days. Laura Westbrook, Hong Kong.
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4: With FSN Spotlight, I'm Simon Marks. With more today from Nate Swanson, the fired US government official who was involved in negotiations with Iran before he published an article accurately predicting that the regime would not capitulate to American force and would instead exploit its control over the Strait of Hormuz. He was shown the door by the Trump administration days before the February war began. Today, who is advising the US president?
5: This is unique. You know, a unique situation where the president has just much more day-to-day involvement than any of his predecessors on all areas of decision-making. But those around him is pretty narrow, right? This is not a bottom-up system where you have a normal bureaucracy working through a working level to deputies, to principals, to go to the president. I mean, you basically have a few select cabinet principals who are advising him. You know, Marco Rubio is obviously there, J.D. Vance, and you have the president's son-in-law, Kushner and Witkoff, and maybe, you know, Hegseth on military matters, but it's really small. The room, I think, is significantly smaller than anything I've ever seen before. And if Trump wants a really small room of advisors, that's okay. But, you know, ultimately, you got to be judged on the results. And the results of the Iran war are, you know, I think, a failure.
4: Mr. Swanson spoke to Foreign Policy magazine. Tomorrow, what he thinks President Trump wants from the conflict. With FSN Spotlight, I'm Simon Marks.
0: The main news again. U.S. attacks Iran after the country's Revolutionary Guard fired multiple ballistic missiles at American military installations in Jordan. The attack has shattered a multi-day pause in fighting. Tehran says it does not seek escalation, but the conflict is now drawing in new countries across the region. The death toll from a major earthquake in Japan has climbed to 28 as the search for those still trapped inside a badly damaged shopping mall continues. And that is the latest feature story news. Neha Punia reporting.
6: Playing the greatest oldies of

6 morning show, minutes past 10. Playing Go West, young man. Yeah, it's Call Me. It's the morning show for Thursday, the 30th of July. Alive and direct and twice as ugly. The best music, though, that is our guarantee. The widest variety you'll find anywhere in the morning time. Now, let's have a reminder of the national newspapers today. The Times saying that some of England's metro mayors could hand back money to residents under the Prime Minister's devolution plans. The paper this morning saying that the policy is being framed as a way to boost investment in public services and infrastructure, but some Conservative and Reform UK mayors are instead planning to use fiscal devolution to lower the tax burden for their voters. The Daily Mail and The Sun both have a very similar front page showing migrants crammed on two dinghies off the coast of France, noting that just a day earlier, the new Prime Minister Andy Burnham said that the plan to stop the small boats was quite effective. The question posed by the Mail today is, still say your boat's plan is working, Andy? The Sun quoting a French police officer watching a boat setting off as saying, our orders are to let them go. The Sun says that a British Airways passenger jet stalled over 4,000 feet above London in the most serious near miss in the UK for some years. The paper understands that the captain is grounded on stress leave after having to intervene to save the plane. A BA quoted as saying that it is insisting that the air accident investigation will be thorough and transparent. The Daily Telegraph are calling for, they're looking at the growing calls for England to boycott the next World Cup. Now, this comes after the FIFA president Gianni Infantino's plans to sell stakes in the competition to private investors. The paper says that if Infantino doesn't come to his senses, UEFA and the Football Association should withdraw from the organisation. Without their involvement, it said, there could be no World Cup worthy of the name. The Daily Mirror says that Infantino promised to clean up FIFA. Instead, it concludes that he risks just being known as the man who Americanized the World Cup and tried to sell football's crown jewels. And the last laugh, now that's the Times headline, as it reports the BBC is axing the comedy show Live at the Apollo after more than 20 years. Alongside leaving the Beeb is Blankety Blank and Celebrity Mastermind. Ditching much-loved shows, this is from a warning with the Daily Express, means that the BBC's future could become even more precarious. And those are national newspapers for Thursday.

0: Fortunes, Freedom Come, Freedom Go. Our commitment to play more of those songs you don't hear on the wireless. I think we're doing quite well today at 12 and a half past 10. And news this morning that the body of a Scottish woman has been found inside a suitcase in an abandoned building in Greece. Police Scotland say they are liaising with Greek authorities after she was reportedly discovered by a homeless man in a district of Athens on the 18th of July. Elizabeth Jane Ross, who's age 38, is thought to have travelled to Greece from Cyprus last month. That's according to the Greek state broadcaster ERT. Now, she's believed to have died between 5 and 7 days before she was found. Police in Greece say that the cause of death has not yet been determined as they're awaiting test results from their medical examiner. Now, Helena Smith is the Guardian's correspondent in Athens, saying that Ross is believed to have arrived in Greece about 2 weeks before her body was found. She said that she was found in a derelict building in downtown Athens, in an area that is booming full of Airbnbs. Ross saying that she had a family in Edinburgh and connections to Greece, staying with a friend in Athens before she disappeared. She also said that it would seem that somebody had control over her mobile phone after she died, and was sending messages to distract the authorities and to close friends too, who were trying to track her down. Now, police in Greece say they are still awaiting further information from the British authorities regarding the body's identification. A spokesperson saying that further details have been requested about how and when she arrived in Greece, and more to the point, with whom. Independent local radio, the best sound in Britain.
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0: Fogel Sharkey Band, of course, The Undertones and My Perfect Cousin. Bring this round to 16 and a half past 10 and, well, a little late, but some things are worth the wait. Time for us to head to Manchesterford.
1: Oh, is that you, Alf?
2: Well, who else has got a key to our house? Unless you've been sharing the coal man with your mate Betty Morris.
1: Oh, I am glad you're home.
2: Aye. Well, not just now, my sweet little sex toy. I've had a hard shift. Maybe after I've took me coat off, had a brew and taken some mind-numbing drugs, I might just be able to summon up the courage.
1: Well, what are you on about, Alf?
3: Mum?
1: Hush now, Billy, love. You just stop there and lie still.
2: What's he doing off school?
1: He went this morning, but they sent him home at dinner time, poorly. It's his throat. He's very sore and he's got a temperature.
3: Yeah. And I've lost my voice a bit and all, Dad.
2: Is that right, lad?
3: Yeah. I can't hardly talk.
2: Oh, thank you, God. Hey, breathe on your mum, son. It might be catching.
3: It hurts me.
1: It ain't funny, Alf. I've had the doctor out to him, and he says it's his tonsillitis back again. Only this time it's accurate tonsillitis, and they could turn septic on him. So our Billy has to go in hospital to have him taken out urgent.
2: When?
1: Right away, because he's getting feverish, he says. The doctor says he'll order an ambulance as soon as he gets back to the surgery.
3: I'm scared to go in an ambulance, Mum.
1: I'll be with you, love. It's all right.
3: Yeah, but... if you see a ambulance, well, you have to hold your collar till you see a black cat, don't you? I won't have to hold my collar till I see a black cat, well, will I?
1: No, love.
3: Because I'm poorly, aren't I?
1: Yes, you are, love. Keep that blanket wrapped round you. You've got a temperature.
2: How long has the quack been gone, then?
1: You've only just missed him.
2: Right. Well, in that case, the ambulance will be ages yet, so you'll have time to brew up, then. Bang the kettle on, Audrey.
1: Oh, is a brew all you can think about, Alf, at a time like this?
2: Well, now you mention it, a butter would go down well and all.
1: Oh, you've no compression, have you?
3: Mum, please don't have an argument.
2: Yes, you tell her, son. No need to be nasty, Audrey.
1: Well?
2: Look, I've just finished work. I've had nought to eat since 5:30 this morning, apart from a couple of corn dog butties. So it ain't a lot to ask, is it?
1: Oh, I'm sorry. I'm all of a fluster.
2: Well, the best thing you can do is do something to take your mind off it for a bit. So make me a brew and a butty to calm yourself down. I'm only thinking of you, love.
1: Yes, you're right, Alf. I'll do you a Prestam one.
3: It ain't fair. I can't even have nothing because my throat hurts me a dead lot.
1: Well, after your operation, they usually let you have an ice cream, love.
3: Do they?
1: It helps to soothe your throat and make you feel better.
3: Well, can I have one now then to smooth my throat first?
1: No, love. I'm sorry, but the doctor did say that you're not allowed to have anything before you go in.
3: Mm.
2: Move your legs up a bit, whinging Willie, so I can perch one of my cheeks on the edge of my chair that you just happened to have nicked.
1: Alf, love, be nice to him. He's a bit frightened.
3: Yeah, Dad.
2: Frightened? What of?
3: Of having my throat taken out.
2: Good God. Unfortunately, son, you won't be having your throat removed. So in a couple of days, you'll be back to being the noisy little sod you normally are.
3: Oh.
2: No, son. You're just having your little willy lopped off.
3: Me willy? Oh, no.
1: Alf, don't tell him that.
3: I'm not going.
1: He'll be having a compulsion. Take the notice, Billy, love.
2: Hey, I'm not kidding, you know. At the back of your throat is a little willy thing dangling down. That's what they'll be taking out. You won't feel out.
1: Oh, they're here. And he hasn't even got his jammers ready.
3: I don't want to go.
1: Oh, will he be needing a towel and all? Only ours have all got holes in them. Except that one with hospital on it, and he can't take that, can he?
2: The kettle, Audrey.
1: Go and answer the door, Alf, while I sort Billy's things out.
2: Hey, what about me brew?
3: My throat don't even hurt me now, so tell the ambulance to go away, Dad.
2: Audrey.

Elgie Brooks band Sunshine Out of the Rain. Now, a 99-year-old care home resident in the southwest of Scotland has fulfilled a wish to show a cow at a local agricultural show one last time. Now, staff at the Belmont Care Centre in Stranraer, they put a post on social media about the former farmer Jackie Brown and his dream of the hope of being able to see it for just one last time. Now, it came to the attention of the organisers of the Stranraer show. They managed to organise for Jackie to come along to the farming event yesterday, and when he was there, he showed one of the Ayrshire cows, just as he'd done seemingly so many times in his pioneering career. Now, Stranraer show itself, marking its 180th edition this year, one of the many agricultural shows which are held across southern Scotland and beyond every single summer. Now, the events, well, they celebrate farming, rural life and local food too, and feature competitions when prized livestock is put on show and then judged. Jackie saying that the chance to be part of it all over again was more than a dream come true. He said that it's way beyond anything. He thought he'd never be able to show an Ayrshire cow again, and it has been unbelievable. Now, the opportunity all came about thanks to the efforts at the care centre to try and do something a little bit out of the ordinary for everybody who lives there. Yvonne Patterson is from the care centre, saying that she came up with the idea of wanting to do something special for each and every resident. Went in, spoke to Jackie for a bit, and asked if he had one wish, what would that be? And when I found out, I made it my business to make it happen. A bit of good news for a change, right here on the station that's got it all.

0: They say I got a face for radio. I think he probably had too. I know, not the kindest thing to say, but man, it's true. Jimmy Nail and Love Don't Live Here Anymore.
1: From Radio News Hub, I'm Frankie Hairsine. Campaigners are warning that water supplies are being lost unnecessarily as half the country suffers with drought. Private companies have licenses to take trillions of litres of water out of rivers. Meanwhile, a number of properties have been evacuated after a large heathland fire in Suffolk. Over £8 billion is being put into nuclear submarines to boost Britain's defence and create jobs. Andy Burnham says security isn't just about what we build, but who builds it. And new data suggests elderly people are more likely to face long waits in A&E than younger patients.
0: Independent local radio. It's Thursday morning and it's been quite a summer with Wimbledon underway. Of course, the Commonwealth Games and who could mention, or who could at least forget mentioning, the World Cup. It's been, well, a bumper summer of sport and to a degree, it's also shone a light on the importance of grassroots sports clubs. Now, they're exactly the places that nurture the sports stars of the future. Now, it could be a football team feeding the incoming three lions of the future, tennis clubs serving up Wimbledon superstars, or indeed cricket clubs helping people catch the bug for the game. And now, although these are, of course, the breeding grounds for eventual household names, experts are warning that whilst elite competitors benefit from support teams who kind of know everything about everything and make sure that they've got everything they need, grassroots athletes, volunteers and coaches are often left to navigate sports nutrition all on their own. Now, it comes as new research out reveals that over three quarters of people involved in those grassroots sports don't receive any advice at all from qualified sports nutritionists, and over 85% saying that there is a significant gap between the nutritional advice which is available to the pro athletes and exactly what they can say to amateur participants. Now, Get Pro Professional, they've partnered with the Nutrition Society to open applications for a third round of the Grassroots Sport Nutrition Grant. Now, we're joined this morning by Hannah Malloy, who's the Nutrition Manager at Danone North Europe, which includes, of course, the United Kingdom and Ireland. Hannah, good morning. Thanks for joining us today.
2: Good morning. How are you?
0: Oh, I'm fine, thanks. So can you tell us a little bit about the findings of this this survey?
2: Yeah, so I guess the key finding from the Get Pro Professional research was that there's a significant gap when it comes to nutrition support provided at grassroots sports clubs when you compare that to elite. What was encouraging, though, is that nutrition was seen to be a priority for grassroots athletes and they genuinely want to learn more about nutrition. So there's a real opportunity to support grassroots clubs with qualified and evidence-based nutrition support.
0: So why is it that nutrition is important for grassroots sports teams?
2: So I think at any level of your sport, athletes of all level can benefit from nutrition. And actually, a lot of the key sports nutrition principles that you'd apply at the elite level can also be applied at grassroots level. So things like fueling correctly and eating after exercise to support your recovery. Nutrition plays a really important role in supporting performance, recovery, and also long-term health. And this can all support enjoyment and ultimately participation in sport, which is really positive.
0: Now, could you tell us a bit more about this Get Pro Grassroots Sports Nutrition Grant? It's quite a mouthful, but I guess it helps a number of people. So could you tell us a bit about what it does and how you can apply for it?
2: Yeah, so the grant program is an initiative run with the Nutrition Society, and the whole aim is to increase access to evidence-based nutrition support in grassroots sports clubs. So the grant is for early career sports nutritionists to fund them to deliver nutrition projects with their local grassroots sports clubs or teams. So it not only benefits the club in terms of giving them access to evidence-based nutrition advice, which they wouldn't otherwise have access to, but it also supports the development of early career sports nutritionists, giving them experiences to really apply the knowledge and the theory they've learned at university in a real-life community sports setting.
0: So this sports nutrition, is it about eating wisely, eating sensible things, or is it kind of a like an isotonic kind of thing where it's all very scientific?
2: So I think especially at grassroots level, sports nutrition is all about mastering the basics. So simply just knowing what to eat before and after exercise to fuel your performance and to recover well, and also just to support your overall long-term health and well-being. I think there's a lot of information online about sports nutrition, and it can be quite complex. So initiatives like the grant program, which give you access to a qualified sports nutritionist, can help grassroots athletes to cut through some of that noise online and actually apply some of the principles to their life. I think the kind of personalized piece is what's really valuable about working with a qualified sports nutritionist, because they can help to tailor nutrition advice to the individual club or to the sport and to their lifestyle.
0: So just to qualify then, this grant, is it available to individual athletes, or is it clubs themselves that you're hoping to hear from?
2: So the grants are available for sports nutritionists, for early career sports nutritionists, and the aim is for them to deliver nutrition advice to their local grassroots clubs. So
0: right.
2: What's really nice is that it benefits both the sports nutritionists, giving them practical experience, but also the clubs will benefit from nutrition education and support.
0: So these kind of people that might apply, what kind of thing would they be doing at the moment? Would they already have a job in this field, or might they just have an active interest in it at an amateur level?
2: So it's open to early career sports nutritionists that have a degree in sports nutrition or related field, having graduated in the last 10 years. So they might already be working with athletes, but they might have just graduated and they're really trying to get their foot in the door in terms of progressing with a career in sports nutrition.
0: Right. And if you are interested in this, is there a website where they can go to get some more information?
2: Yeah, so you can visit the Get Pro Professional website or the Nutrition Society website, and all the details about how to apply and the application process will be on there. The applications are open right now and they'll close at the end of September.
0: Brilliant stuff. Hannah Malloy, the Nutrition Manager at Danone UK, thanks ever so much for joining us today.
2: Great, thank you. Lovely speaking to you.

0: Bananarama band Love, Truth and Honesty, which is a bit like Fun, Love and Money, but cheaper. And probably a little bit more reliable, 20 minutes away from 11, which means we're getting ever so close to our retro chart. I know you're looking forward to that. You're on the edge of your seat. Speaking of seats, an American Airlines flight from Rome to Philadelphia had to be diverted to Dublin after six cabin crew members reported feeling rather unwell. The airline said that an unusual smell was believed to have come from an onboard oven. The affected crew and one passenger had to be checked out by medical teams. Nobody, though, required hospital treatment. And a pair of cricket pads, once belonging to the Frankenstein actor Boris Karloff, have been sent to Lords. The horror film legend was a keen member of the Hollywood Cricket Club. Who knew? Alongside stars including David Niven, Cary Grant and Errol Flynn, a foundation created in his name. Now, this still supports cricket and performing arts projects in the States. Liverpool's new away kit has been dividing supporters after the team wore a white shirt with red shorts during its friendly against Wrexham. The design is reportedly inspired by the club's mid-80s strip, although some fans joked that the combination looked something more like Manchester United. And an Australian clothing retailer has been criticised over a baby bodysuit carrying the words emotionally available, as some parents say that the phrase belongs to a dating profile rather than kids' clothing, others dismissing it as a harmless joke. And finally, a new crazy golf venue featuring creepy characters, animatronics and comedy horror artwork. That's open at the Westgate in Oxford from Saturday. Now, Ted's Crazy Golf, it's got two nine-hole courses and a retro restaurant called the Deadbeat Diner, which replaces the former Junkyard Golf Club. The Deadbeat Diner, it could have been written for me. Let's have a look at the showbiz.
1: Harry Potter and the Cursed Child has celebrated its 10th anniversary. The play, a sequel to J.K. Rowling's seven-book series, debuted in the West End in 2016 and has since been seen by more than 2.5 million people. A total of 276 cast members have taken to the Palace Theatre stage over the last decade. Michael B. Jordan is to appear in the remake of The Thomas Crown Affair. The upcoming romantic heist film, which is a second remake of the 1968 original, sees Jordan stealing Vincent van Gogh's Sunflowers, hit out next March. Ewan McGregor and Alan Cumming have joined the cast of Supernova, a theatre adaptation of Harry McQueen's 2020 hit film. The play features Sam and Tusker, a couple who've been together for 20 years, when one of them is diagnosed with early onset dementia. And tributes have poured in for the Oscar-winning Irish actor and musician Glenn Hansard. The man who wrote Falling Slowly from the musical and film Once died in a motorcycle accident in Dublin on Wednesday. Bruce Springsteen says he's heartbroken at the news.

Earth, Wind and Fire, and a little fantasy, which gets us through a Thursday morning, I suppose. Firefighters in Suffolk, and we mentioned this earlier, are still trying to contain a large wildfire. It all broke out on Dunwich Heath yesterday. A major incident has been declared, this due to the size and complexity of the blaze. Officials say that a coastal heathland area about the size of 14 football pitches is ablaze. Homes and a caravan park have been evacuated. Suffolk Fire and Rescue Service saying that thankfully no injuries have been reported so far. Fire Service also saying that there's no immediate risk to Sizewell B. Now that's the nuclear power station, which is around about 4 miles from the Heath, adding though that this is a dynamic situation and if anything changes, they will let us know. Other news, ongoing investment in nuclear submarines will protect Britain for decades to come and also support 47,000 jobs and apprenticeships. That's according to Prime Minister Andy Burnham. Now, speaking ahead of a visit to Barrow-in-Furness, where 4 new Dreadnought-class submarines are being built, he's been saying that security is not only about what we build, it's also about who builds it and who benefits from it. Now, the project to replace existing nuclear

0: a second track now.
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0: Kate Bush celebrating her 68th birthday today. She's our featured artist. That, our second track this morning. Still one more to come between now and home time today. Army Dreamers. Time to head stateside.
1: It's time for more malicious gossip.
2: I'm Peter Reynolds, and this is your LA Spins Minute. The final concert in Jay-Z's three-day Yankee Stadium residency was marred by hours-long delays due to hordes of fans breaking through security and forcing the Bronx venue into lockdown. Yeah. Thousands of fans were waiting outside, and Jay-Z didn't take the stage until 12:15 a.m. Going to work the following morning must have been fun. Stanley Hudson was one of the most popular characters on the hit comedy The Office, which aired from 2005 to 2013 and is syndicated around the world. Actor Leslie David Baker, who played the deadpan, pretzel-loving Stanley, has become the co-owner of a new Honey Baked Ham location in Sherman Oaks. If you're in town and love ham, go to Baker's new office. I'm Peter.

Another classic from the Jam, and fans of the Beatles at the time, I can remember they were all up at arms, saying that it was a bit too similar to Taxman for their liking. Whether that's true or not, or maybe just inspired, well, we never did get to find out. A retro chart on its way after the news, getting us there, back to 1979 with ABBA.

0: From Feature Story News in New Delhi, I'm Neha Punia. The U.S. has attacked Iran after the country's Revolutionary Guard fired multiple ballistic missiles at American military installations in Jordan. The attack shattered a multi-day pause in fighting and came as U.S. and Saudi fighter jets launched joint strikes against Iran-aligned militia targets in Iraq. Tehran says it does not seek escalation, but the conflict is now drawing in new countries across the region. Jagruthi Dave has more.
1: There were always fears that this war would widen across the region, and this appears to be the first indication of that fear coming true with those joint US-Saudi Arabian strikes on Iran-backed groups in Iraq. You've heard from US Central Command issuing a statement on social media about the strikes, that they were joint airstrikes conducted by US and Saudi Arabian aircraft against logistics and weapons sites in eastern Iraq, saying that this was in response to Iran targeting its proxies in Iraq to target US forces and Saudi Arabian energy infrastructure. And the US Central Command urges Iran and its groups, the groups that it backs, to stop its activities if it doesn't want to see further reprisals.
0: The US Federal Reserve has left rates unchanged, and this decision to hold rates initially raised hopes of a recovery, but heavy selling returned in the final minutes of trading on Wednesday. Fed Chairman Kevin Warsh gave little indication of where interest rates are headed, while stressing the central bank would take whatever steps are needed to curb inflation. Mitch McCann has more.
2: On one hand, Kevin Warsh said that the Fed would not provide hints on where rate policy is going to go in the coming months, but he said they would take the necessary steps to reach that 2% target that they haven't reached now for about 5 years. He said he understands the desire for rolling forecasts and rolling commentary, but he said we need to observe market reaction to the developments, direct and unfiltered. So Kevin Warsh there really not, you know, making any indication, I think, around where things might be headed in the short term.
0: The death toll from a major earthquake in Japan has now climbed to 28, and residents are now dealing with aftershocks in sweltering summer temperatures.
3: Rescuers are still working to try to find any survivors, including at a shopping centre, one of the worst hit buildings where a portion of the second floor collapsed. It remains unclear the number of those missing. Thousands of displaced residents are now staying in evacuation centres, and experts say the challenge is to keep them cool and hydrated as the region battles sweltering heat. Some homes are still without power, and aid organizations say getting water to the vulnerable is a priority. Temperatures could reach 39 degrees Celsius in the coming days. Laura Westbrook, Hong Kong.
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4: With FSN Spotlight, I'm Simon Marks. With more today from Nate Swanson, the fired US government official who was involved in negotiations with Iran before he published an article accurately predicting that the regime would not capitulate to American force and would instead exploit its control over the Strait of Hormuz. He was shown the door by the Trump administration days before the February war began. Today, who is advising the US president?
5: This is unique, you know, a unique situation where the president has just much more day-to-day involvement than any of his predecessors on all areas of decision-making. But those around him is pretty narrow, right? This is not a bottom-up system where you have a normal bureaucracy working through a working level to deputies, to principals, to go to the president. I mean, you basically have a few select cabinet principals who are advising him. You know, Marco Rubio is obviously there, J.D. Vance, and you have the president's son-in-law, Kushner, and Witkoff. And maybe, you know, Hegseth on military matters, but it's really small. The room, I think, is significantly smaller than anything I've ever seen before. And if Trump wants a really small room of advisors, that's okay. But, you know, ultimately, you got to be judged on the results. And the results of the Iran war are, you know, I think, a failure.
4: Mr. Swanson spoke to Foreign Policy magazine. Tomorrow, what he thinks President Trump wants from the conflict. With FSN Spotlight, I'm Simon Marks.
0: The main news again. U.S. attacks Iran after the country's Revolutionary Guard fired multiple ballistic missiles at American military installations in Jordan. The attack has shattered a multi-day pause in fighting. Tehran says it does not seek escalation, but the conflict is now drawing in new countries across the region. The death toll from a major earthquake in Japan has climbed to 28 as the search for those still trapped inside a badly damaged shopping mall continues. And that is the latest Feature Story News, Neha Punia reporting.
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0: taking us round to 8 minutes past 11. It is Hot Chocolates, dropping down three places in our retro chart, number five, and So You Win Again. Now, after all the calamity of losing retro chart yesterday, we've managed to get normal service back today, and a climb of one place this day, 1977, for the Brotherhood of Man this week. It's
1: number five.

Climbing one place in our retro chart this day, 1977, it was The Tale of Angelo from the Brotherhood of Man, and also on its way up, a climb of one place for Emerson, Lake and Palmer.

0: Emerson, Lake and Palmer. Bad and Funfair for the Common Man. That's you and me sorted then. This week, number 3 in our retro chart. Now, the way, as children of the 70s, we used to learn things was from songs. And for some reason, this band were the ones that seemed to do an awful lot of the teaching. Teaching is all about history, from the legend of Rasputin to the great country of Belfast. Yeah, don't ask. This week, though, a climb of one place. It's Ma Baker. It's
1: number 2.
2: I'm Ma Baker. Put your hands in the air. Give me all your money.
3: This is the story of Ma Baker.

0: based on a true story. The only difference is the original woman was called Ma Barker. For some reason, they thought Baker sounded better in a song. There it was then, number two in our retro chart from this day back in 1977. Before the number one, let's go back and look at the story so far.
1: The top 10 countdown.
0: This week at 10, a climb up 10 for the Commodores, and they are easy. Rita Coolidge up 9 at 9, We Are All Alone. And Alessi, a climb of one place at 8, and Oh Laurie. This week's number 7, Gladys Knight and the Pips, Baby Don't Change Your Mind. And a climb of one place for the Sex Pistols at 6, and Pretty Vacant. Into the top 5, at 5, a drop of 3 for Hot Chocolate, So You Win Again. And at 1 at 4 for The Brotherhood of Man and Angelo. The Fanfare for the Common Man, Emerson, Lake and Palmer, this week's number 3. A climb of one place for Boney M at 2 and Ma Baker. And still clinging on to the top spot, that unique sound, Giorgio Moroder, Donna Summer, I Feel.

Such a revolutionary sound and signposting the way that music was going to be made in the future, entirely composed on synthesizer. The only real thing in there was Donna Summer, number one across the United Kingdom this very day back in 1977. And that, well, that's our retro chart over and done with for this Thursday morning. Back tomorrow for the final time this week when we do it all over again after the news headlines tomorrow. What will the year be? Well, not only can I not tell you, I haven't the faintest idea. It's 11:25, time then for your 11's break.

0: What a classic. 1978 for that one. It was one of their earlier hits. They started off, of course, with Take That to the Bank, and there they were. Why am I getting mixed up with Shalimar now? It wouldn't be the first time. 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It's Odyssey and the Native New Yorker.
1: From Radio News Hub, I'm Frankie Hairsine. Campaigners are warning that water supplies are being lost unnecessarily as half the country suffers with drought. Private companies have licenses to take trillions of litres of water out of rivers. Meanwhile, a number of properties have been evacuated after a large heathland fire in Suffolk. Over £8 billion is being put into nuclear submarines to boost Britain's defence and create jobs. Andy Burnham says security isn't just about what we build, but who builds it. And new data suggests elderly people are more likely to face long waits in A&E than younger patients.
2: There

Quite an unusual and rather brave choice to sample a country and western classic in a song. There it was, though, from 1988, Con Can. And, I beg your pardon, fast approaching 25 minutes away from 12, a final look at the national newspapers today, Daily Telegraph. Now, they're leading this morning on pressure facing the Football Association. Now, this comes over FIFA's plans to sell a stake in the commercial rights to competitions, including the World Cup. European football chiefs are holding emergency talks with a potential boycott amongst the many options reportedly being discussed. Both the I newspaper and the Metro focusing on the drought being declared across more than half of England following the exceptionally dry and hot weather. People being urged to take shorter showers and reduce water use, with July on course to become one of the driest on record. The Daily Mirror leading on the terrible story of four mothers whose babies' ashes were amongst those being mishandled by the disgraced funeral director Robert Bush. Now, he's pleaded guilty to a total of 67 offences. That includes 30 counts of preventing a lawful and decent burial, with families describing the devastating effect of not knowing what happened to their loved ones. The Daily Mail today reporting that hundreds of people attempted to cross the Channel in small boats on Wednesday. This was just one day after the Prime Minister Andy Burnham said that the government's approach seemed to be working. Official arrival figures have not yet been published when that particular paper went to print. The Sun newspaper also focusing on the Channel crossings, claiming that a flotilla carrying as many as 1,000 people was heading towards Britain on Wednesday. The figure was an estimate rather than a confirmed official total. The Times. Now, they're reporting that some metro mayors are considering tax rebates for residents if they receive new fiscal powers under planned devolution reforms. The proposal could allow mayors to retain a greater share of locally generated tax revenue, although the details have yet to be formally announced. The Guardian newspaper today reporting that the convicted fraudster George Cottrell transferred more than $2 million to his mother shortly before she made a donation to reform back in 2024. Police are currently investigating possible breaches of political donation laws. Reform UK deny any wrongdoing. The Financial Times, they're leading on the US Federal Reserve keeping interest rates unchanged. Now, the decision came despite pressure for a change as policymakers continue to assess inflation, energy prices, and the wider economy. Daily Express leading on Dame Esther Ranson's disappointment after the Prime Minister said that another debate on assisted dying should wait until after social and palliative care have been improved. Campaigners, though, remain divided over whether reforms should be delayed. Finally this morning, the Daily Star focusing on comments made by Martin Frizzell, whose wife Fiona Phillips had been diagnosed with Alzheimer's. This was back in 2022. Now, he said yesterday that the Prime Minister's plans to reform social care have given their family some hope, although he says questions do remain how a better system could actually be funded. Andy Lloyd's Morning Show. Now, cloudy and patchy rain this morning, moving southeastwards right across England and Wales. Now, a little less warm today than it has been. Elsewhere, a little fresher with more by way of sunshine, although it is going to be quite windy across Scotland with blustery showers tonight. Now, patchy rain giving a few early evening showers across the southeast of England. Clear periods elsewhere with some cloud and quite breezy in the north and the northwest with some showers. Now, as we head into Friday, mostly dry in the south and the southeast with some warm spells of sunshine. Quite cooler, though, with a breeze towards the north and the northwest and a scattering of showers. Top temperatures this morning, highs of 27 Celsius in London. We've got 10 for Glasgow, 21 degrees in Birmingham. Cardiff, highs of 22 for you today. Derry, 18. Sheffield, 20. Newcastle, 20. Liverpool, right across Merseyside, 19 degrees this morning.

Jackson, and of course the original version of the song covered and brought to international acclaim by the Jackson 5, although they kind of rebranded as the Jacksons. It was rather hard to keep up with so many Jacksons and so little time, and blame it on the boogie. Now let's have a look what's trending on social media this morning. Glenn Hansard, now that trending following the sudden death of the Oscar-winning Irish singer-songwriter in a motorcycle crash in Dublin. The 56-year-old, best known perhaps as the frontman of The Frames, tributes been paid by musicians including Bono, Bruce Springsteen and Ed Sheeran. Jared Leto is trending after a BBC documentary featured allegations of sexual misconduct from four women. Now, this relating to incidents that they say that happened when they were teenagers. The actor and the 32nd Demands frontman denies the allegations, saying that he's never sexually assaulted anyone. Liverpool and Wrexham, now they're trending after meeting in a pre-season friendly at the Yankee Stadium in New York. Liverpool winning 1-0, although a second half goal from the teenager, or from a teenager at least, with both clubs using the game to test players before their new domestic season. Tom Chadbourne, now he's an actor trending following news of his death at the age of 80, best known for appearances in Doctor Who, Game of Thrones. He was also in Peep Show and the James Bond film Casino Royale, a career spanning more than 50 years. The FIFA World Cup VAR review, now that's trending after football's rulemakers reportedly acknowledged that the system was used incorrectly on two occasions during the tournament. Supporters are revisiting disputed penalties, red cards, handballs and disallowed goals as the debate over VAR continues. Tottenham and Sydney Football Club are trending after Spurs won their pre-season friendly on penalties. The match finished 1-1 after one of their players scored from a free kick before Spurs won the shootout 4-2. DVSA trending finally after announcing that photographs will be introduced during MOT tests from Monday. Now around about 2,500 garages are receiving access during the first phase, allowing testers to upload an image of the vehicle being examined in a bid to tackle fraudulent certificates. That's just one of the stories making the news this morning.

0: one of the best songs to come out of 1974, Sheila Ferguson and the 3 Degrees. When will I see you again? 12 minutes away from 12, let's have a look at the sports news for this Thursday lunchtime.
1: Andy Lloyd, Sports Report.
0: Well, let's play a jingle about the sports news instead. It's far more dynamic than actually doing the sports news. Or am I just trying to blag for the fact that I mucked it up? It wouldn't be the first time.
2: It's reported that Eddie Howe is set to leave Newcastle United after almost 5 years in charge. The Magpies finished 12th in the Premier League last season, faced two major departures this summer in Anthony Gordon and Sandro Tonali, and lost 4-1 to Championship side Bristol City in a friendly last night. Howe secured the club's first major silver.

0: helps.
1: Cricket and former New Zealand captain Stephen Fleming is expected to be appointed as England Test coach after the sacking of Brendan McCullum. He was fired earlier this month following a string of poor results and several off-field incidents. And Saltburn Cricket Club have suspended the player accused of cheating in the viral clicking scandal.

Robbie Williams doing his thing from Take That to doing adverts on the telly for cat food. Oh, how the mighty have fallen. Let me entertain you.

Oh, how brilliant is that? Third and final track from Kate Bush today, back to 79 and wow. And play that one especially because it's her birthday today. And that brings us to an end of our programme for Thursday. Thanks ever so much for your company for the last 3 hours. Back tomorrow for Friday morning. Yep, the weekend awaits. Weather sounds and feels like it's going to be a little more temperate, so less ice cream and perhaps a bit of a walk in the park towards the news then with this.

0: From Feature Story News in New Delhi, I'm Neha Punia. The U.S. has attacked Iran after the country's Revolutionary Guard fired multiple ballistic missiles at American military installations in Jordan. The attack shattered a multi-day pause in fighting and came as U.S. and Saudi fighter jets launched joint strikes against Iran-aligned militia targets in Iraq. Tehran says it does not seek escalation, but the conflict is now drawing in new countries across the region. Jagruthi Dave has more.
1: There were always fears that this war would widen across the region, and this appears to be the first indication of that fear coming true with those joint US-Saudi Arabian strikes on Iran-backed groups in Iraq. You've heard from US Central Command issuing a statement on social media about the strikes, that they were joint airstrikes conducted by US and Saudi Arabian aircraft against logistics and weapons sites in eastern Iraq, saying that this was in response to Iran targeting its proxies in Iraq to target US forces and Saudi Arabian energy infrastructure. And the US Central Command urges Iran and its groups, the groups that it backs, to stop its activities if it doesn't want to see further reprisals.
0: The US Federal Reserve has left rates unchanged, and this decision to hold rates initially raised hopes of a recovery, but heavy selling returned in the final minutes of trading on Wednesday. Fed Chairman Kevin Warsh gave little indication of where interest rates are headed, while stressing the central bank would take whatever steps are needed to curb inflation. Mitch McCann has more.
2: On one hand, Kevin Warsh said that the Fed would not provide hints on where rate policy is going to go in the coming months, but he said they would take the necessary steps to reach that 2% target that they haven't reached now for about 5 years. He said he understands the desire for rolling forecasts and rolling commentary, but he said we need to observe market reaction to the developments, direct and unfiltered. So Kevin Warsh there really not, you know, making any indication, I think, around where things might be headed in the short term.
0: The death toll from a major earthquake in Japan has now climbed to 28, and residents are now dealing with aftershocks in sweltering summer temperatures.
3: Rescuers are still working to try to find any survivors, including at a shopping centre, one of the worst hit buildings where a portion of the second floor collapsed. It remains unclear the number of those missing. Thousands of displaced residents are now staying in evacuation centres, and experts say the challenge is to keep them cool and hydrated as the region battles sweltering heat. Some homes are still without power, and aid organizations say getting water to the vulnerable is a priority. Temperatures could reach 39 degrees Celsius in the coming days. Laura Westbrook, Hong Kong.
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4: With FSN Spotlight, I'm Simon Marks. With more today from Nate Swanson, the fired US government official who was involved in negotiations with Iran before he published an article accurately predicting that the regime would not capitulate to American force and would instead exploit its control over the Strait of Hormuz. He was shown the door by the Trump administration days before the February war began. Today, who is advising the US president?
5: This is unique. You know, a unique situation where the president has just much more day-to-day involvement than any of his predecessors on all areas of decision-making. But those around him is pretty narrow, right? This is not a bottom-up system where you have a normal bureaucracy working through a working level to deputies, to principals, to go to the president. I mean, you basically have a few select cabinet principals who are advising him. You know, Marco Rubio is obviously there. J.D. Vance, and you have the president's son-in-law, Kushner, and Witkoff, and maybe, you know, Hegseth on military matters, but it's really small. The room, I think, is significantly smaller than anything I've ever seen before. And if Trump wants a really small room of advisors, that's okay. But, you know, ultimately, you got to be judged on the results, and the results of the Iran war are, you know, I think a failure.
4: Mr. Swanson spoke to Foreign Policy magazine. Tomorrow, what he thinks President Trump wants from the conflict. With FSN Spotlight, I'm Simon Marks.
0: The main news again. U.S. attacks Iran after the country's Revolutionary Guard fired multiple ballistic missiles at American military installations in Jordan. The attack has shattered a multi-day pause in fighting. Tehran says it does not seek escalation, but the conflict is now drawing in new countries across the region. The death toll from a major earthquake in Japan has climbed to 28 as the search for those still trapped inside a badly damaged shopping mall continues. And that is the latest Feature Story News, Neha Punia reporting.
6: playing the greatest oldies of all time.

So welcome along. It is Pump Up the 90s and the Touch of 2000s. I'm Jeff Dorsett, going to be in the deck chair taking it all into account. So we open up there with Four Non-Blondes, What's Up? And then the Railway Children. Whatever happened to the Railway Children? Every Beat of My Heart. So we've got the story behind the song comes from Richard Marx. Trainer on, Boyzone's on, Lamar, Paul Young, The Hoosiers. And we've got some Britpop, some Indie Days, some alternative rock and some bangers, some shoegazing, some trip hop. Want to get in touch, please do so. The email is chunkyjeff@gmail.com. 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The show that brings you no filler, all killer. Like this, Pat Monahan, When You're Ready. These are Train.

0: Every time I play a record by Train, it reminds me all the way back to the Rock and Roll Hall of Fame when the Hollies got inducted there. Now, Alan Clark's voice, the lead singer with the Hollies, was struggling a bit. But when they turned up for the sound check, Graham Nash said to him, "Look, I'll tell you what, Alan, we've got to do three numbers here. I brought a couple of friends along who will help you. Pull back the curtain. One side is Adam Levine out of Maroon 5, and on the other side, Pat Monahan of Train." And they helped him all the way through it there. That's what we call friendship and knowing people.
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0: Right, now we're going to give you a particular story here that goes with 1991 and Richard Marx doing Hazard. It's off an album called Rush Street. Now, Richard Marx always seemed to write about relationships, but this particular one was different. It tells the story of a man who grows up in a particular place in Nebraska, and he's accused of murder when his girlfriend is found dead by the river. Now, Richard Marx was always fascinated by the state of Nebraska and decided he'd try to write a song. So what he did before he knew about this particular town is he asked for a list of every town and community that existed in Nebraska. There were 17 pages of them there, and he threw the 17 pages up in the air, picked one out at random, and on that page was the town Hazard. Only very small people, a small number of people that are there. And he did a rough demo, and his wife Cynthia Rhodes, who starred in Dirty Dancing, I said, "That's a hit, Richard." He said, "No, it isn't. So I'm going to put it on the album, Rush Street." He said, "Isn't it great when you prove your wife wrong?" Well, actually, it didn't, because eventually they brought it out in a single 4 months later. And what happened? Went number one in 13 countries.

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1: So welcome along to Pump Up the 90s and a Touch of 2000. Three questions for you to get that grey matter turning. Question number one. If I mention the songs Remedy and She Talks to Angels, both 90s hits for whom? Remedy and She Talks to Angels, both 90s hits, but for whom? Question number two. What is the biggest hit single taken off the Heart album, Brigade, which came out in 1990? What's the biggest hit single for the band Heart from their Brigade album, came out in 1990? And question number three, what's the title of the instrumental by Pink Floyd from the Division Bell album, which is the only Pink Floyd Grammy Award? What's the title of the instrumental by Pink Floyd off the Division Bell album, which is Pink Floyd's only Grammy Award?

0: cracking record. Love it. The best thing they ever did. A different beat. That is Boyzone playing right here on Pump Up the 90s and A Touch of 2000s. And if there's a favourite record you want to hear, it's nice if it's a special story or a wedding or an anniversary or something to celebrate. It doesn't have to be, but all you've got to do is think of a song from the 90s or the early 2000s and drop me a line right here, chunkyjeff@gmail.com. That's chunkyjeff@gmail.com. And I'll endeavour to do it for you.
1: 1990s, Jeff Dorsett. Who is your star from the Britpop era? And a song that means so much to you? ChunkyJeff@gmail.com.
0: Yeah, that's right. And if you think of a Britpop song, it doesn't have to be Oasis or Blur. It could be anyone that came out in the Britpop era. Dodgy, any of those boys there. Ocean Colour Scene. All you've got to do, drop me a line to the usual address and we'll endeavour to do it for you. Today's comes from Shed 7. All the way from York.

0: 15 top 40 records. They are terrific. That is Shed 7.
1: Hi, this is Erwin from The Hoosiers, and you're listening to Jeff Dorsett.

Tell you what, they write some clever lyrics, those guys, like Goodbye Mr. A, and that one there, Worried About Ray. They are the Hoosiers, Irving Sparks out front there. Still to come, the answer to the quiz, and also an interview that I did with Annie McCluskey of OMD. Before that, the Shy Lights had a big hit in the 70s with this song. Paul Young picked it up and did it in the 90s. It's called Old Girl.

the best white soul voices we ever produced, Paul Young. He's come a long way. Listen out for That's What Made Otis Blue. That's also a great song from the 90s. That's Oh Girl, came out in 1990. Oh Girl, Paul Young. And I remember some years ago walking through a market in Camden, and this guy's voice was blaring out. It was actually Last Request. I'm talking about Paolo Nutini. I thought, oh, Italian, what a good voice that is. Well, it's not. He actually comes from Dundee. This is Paolo Nutini. Jenny, Don't Be Hasty.

0: 2018.
1: The wonderful Paolo Nutini. Absolutely love that guy there. Jenny, don't be hasty. Right.
2: Jeff Dorsett, pump up the 90s. Bangers.
1: Now, this actually crosses over between being a banger and also being a bit of trip-hop as well. And I remember seeing an American drama series, trying to think what it was now, just exposed there. Anyway, these two coloured people get married, and this is the song they have at the wedding. Great, love it. Heavy D and the Boys. Yeah. Actually, it was a good doctor, now I think about it.

0: That is a tune. Trip hop at its best.
1: Oh, yeah. Now that we found love, what are we gonna do with it?
0: Originally done by Third World, that was Heavy D and the Boys there, and Now That We Found Love. And if there's a trip hop track or a banger that you would like to hear, all you've got to do, drop me a line to the usual address. It's chunkyjeff@gmail.com. Right, interview time. The great Andy McCluskey. What a guy this fellow is. Been around the block, done some tremendous stuff in the 80s and 90s. Back out on a tour soon. He's going to be playing to so many dates here and around the world.

0: his wife got into the car and said, "Tony, what's in the shopping bag here?" He said, "Oh, it's all the cassettes people who've sent in to Granada Reports, his TV show, for the new label." He said, "They're rejects. I'm hip." She put a hand in the bag and pulled out a cassette and went, "Well, Casper Maneuvers in the Dark, that's an unusual name." "Oh, yeah, they played the club. Not my cup of tea, a bit too electronic, a bit too, you know."
1: Yes.
0: "No," and she put on a cassette and it was "Electric." "Look, that's a hit single." He said, "No, they're hippie guys from Merseyside." She said, "That is a hit. Sign it." So he said, "All right, love, just for you, I'll sign them." So that is how you get a record deal. You get fished out of the bag on into the tip by the record company guy's wife. True story.
1: Oh, what a wonderful thing. I just love that one. Yes, getting an opportunity there.

OMD from 1991, Sailing on the Seven Seas. What a funny guy, and really great to talk to. Andy McCluskey of OMD. Let's give the answer to the quiz. Hopefully you managed to get 3 out of 3. Question number one on the 90s and 2000s. Remedy and She Talks to Angels, both hits for the same act in the 90s, but who is it? It's the Black Crowes. Question number two. What is the biggest hit single taken from the 1990 album by Heart called Brigade? The single we're looking for. All I Want to Do Is Make Love to You. And question number three. What's the title of the instrumental by Pink Floyd taken?

off the Division Bell album, which got Pink Floyd its one and only Grammy. It's called Marooned, is the instrumental. So if you got marooned, all I want to do is make love to you for Heart and Black Crowes doing Remedy and She Talks to Angels. Give yourselves a nice little pat on the back. Right, time for a bit of alternative rock here as we go to Seattle to get hold of the Smashing Pumpkins. Billy Corgan, where are you?

0: That's grunge at its very best there. Smashing Pumpkins in 1979. Alternative rock on the show. And that's about where we've got to leave it. One track left to play. We're going to go out with DJ Jeff and the French Prince are coming your way.
1: From Feature Story News in New Delhi, I'm Neha Punia. The US has attacked Iran after the country's Revolutionary Guard fired multiple ballistic missiles at American military installations in Jordan. The attack shattered a multi-day pause in fighting and came as US and Saudi fighter jets launched joint strikes against Iran-aligned militia targets in Iraq. Tehran says it does not seek escalation, but the conflict is now drawing in new countries across the region. Jagruti Dave has more.
2: There were always fears that this war would widen across the region, and this appears to be the first indication of that fear coming true with those joint US-Saudi Arabian strikes on Iran-backed groups in Iraq. You've heard from US Central Command issuing a statement on social media about the strikes, that they were joint airstrikes conducted by US and Saudi Arabian aircraft against logistics and weapons sites in eastern Iraq, saying that this was in response to Iran targeting its proxies in Iraq to target US forces and Saudi Arabian energy infrastructure. And the US Central Command urges Iran and its groups, the groups that it backs, to stop its activities if it doesn't want to see further reprisals.
1: The US Federal Reserve has left rates unchanged, and this decision to hold rates initially raised hopes of a recovery, but heavy selling returned in the final minutes of trading on Wednesday. Fed Chairman Kevin Warsh gave little indication of where interest rates are headed, while stressing the central bank would take whatever steps are needed to curb inflation. Mitch McCann has more.
3: On one hand, Kevin Warsh said that the Fed would not provide hints on where rate policy is going to go in the coming months, but he said they would take the necessary steps to reach that 2% target that they haven't reached now for about 5 years. He said he understands the desire for rolling forecasts and rolling commentary, but he said we need to observe market reaction to the developments direct and unfiltered. So Kevin Warsh there really not, you know, making any indication, I think, around where things might be headed in the short term.
1: The death toll from a major earthquake in Japan has now climbed to 28, and residents are now dealing with aftershocks in sweltering summer temperatures.
4: Rescuers are still working to try to find any survivors, including at a shopping centre, one of the worst hit buildings where a portion of the second floor collapsed. It remains unclear the number of those missing. Thousands of displaced residents are now staying in evacuation centres, and experts say the challenge is to keep them cool and hydrated as the region battles sweltering heat. Some homes are still without power, and aid organizations say getting water to the vulnerable is a priority. Temperatures could reach 39 degrees Celsius in the coming days. Laura Westbrook, Hong Kong.
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5: With FSN Spotlight, I'm Simon Marks, with more today from Nate Swanson, the fired US government official who was involved in negotiations with Iran before he published an article accurately predicting that the regime would not capitulate to American force and would instead exploit its control over the Strait of Hormuz. He was shown the door by the Trump administration days before the February war began. Today, who is advising the US president?
6: This is unique. You know, a unique situation where the president has just much more day-to-day involvement than any of his predecessors on all areas of decision-making. But those around him is pretty narrow, right? This is not a bottom-up system where you have a normal bureaucracy working through a working level to deputies, to principals, to go to the president. I mean, you basically have a few select cabinet principals who are advising him. You know, Marco Rubio is obviously there, J.D. Vance, and you have the president's son-in-law, Kushner, and Witkoff, and maybe, you know, Hegseth on military matters, but it's really small. The room, I think, is significantly smaller than anything I've ever seen before. And if Trump wants a really small room of advisors, that's okay. But, you know, ultimately, you got to be judged on the results. And the results of the Iran war are, you know, I think, a failure.
5: Mr. Swanson spoke to Foreign Policy magazine. Tomorrow, what he thinks President Trump wants from the conflict. With FSN Spotlight, I'm Simon Marks.
1: The main news again. US attacks Iran after the country's Revolutionary Guard fired multiple ballistic missiles at American military installations in Jordan. The attack has shattered a multi-day pause in fighting. Tehran says it does not seek escalation, but the conflict is now drawing in new countries across the region. The death toll from a major earthquake in Japan has climbed to 28 as the search for those still trapped inside a badly damaged shopping mall continues. And that is the latest Feature Story News, Neha Punia reporting.

0: It's the 1 o'clock request on your favourite station with Mal Wayne.
1: Mal, this is Lana. Please play Suddenly I See by KT Tunstall. This is for my boyfriend Kevin. Tell him I love him lots. Cheers, big ears. Kevin, Lana loves you lots. Enjoy.

That's Katie Tunstall and Suddenly I See. Thank you for Lana and Kevin. Thanks, guys, for bringing this one out to the fore.

0: And now it's time to play Guess the Track. So we're underway. Listen closely, don't miss a note. Spot this tune, but hold your vote.
1: Okay, what is this? The song has a catchy upbeat tempo that makes you want to move. And the artist was known for his smooth vocals and charm in the 1960s. But what is it? Now, don't worry if you haven't got it yet. We'll give you a couple more clues. A couple of records time. I'm sure you'll get it eventually. That gives you a bit more to work it out. Now, of course, you better get your pen and paper handy, because you're going to need it after this.
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1: Mel Wayne plays the best music on your favourite station. Have you got your pen and paper ready? It's question time at tea time. So play along and see how many right answers you can get.
2: So today's question is don't in the title. Now, I need you to send your answers to me at studio@melcan.co.uk. I'll plot your progress and get you on that leaderboard. But I also need you to send me any records that you have with don't in the title, and I'll get you up and we'll play about them for you. And of course, check out all the W's, melwayneradio.com. You're going to see me singing along with today's meme. Who is it and what is it? And, of course, we'll give you the a recap of all of number 11 when we get to the last record played. That way you'll be able to check out what's going on. And we won't have long to wait before we give you the answers at tea time, where you'll be able to confer those answers with me then, making sure you got them all right. So, good luck.
1: Are you ready to win? Then let's begin. 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

So I've got questions for you, but I just need you to send me your records that you particularly like with Don't in the title. If you've got a little story, don't forget to tell me about that as well at studio@melwayneradio.co.uk. But also, you've got to check out all those W's, melwayneradio.com. You're going to see me sing along with today's meme. Who is it? What is it? And, of course, you've got to tell me that too. Dave says, I'm here, Mel, and looking forward to finding out what that meme is. I've been on there and I'm not sure. I think I know what it's called, but I don't know the artist. I don't recognise him anyway. Thanks, Dave, for having a go at that. Linda says, Mel, if we're doing Don't, my favourite song, and it is a favourite song, but not for the reasons that you think. Oh, OK. What is the song? Don't Like Mondays. But why is it a favourite song then, Linda? She says, well, when I get up on the Monday morning, it's the first thing I say before I have my cup of coffee. Oh, I don't like Mondays. Oh, OK. But then when I sit down and have my coffee, I go, oh, you know what, it's not as bad as all that. And then the week goes by, and then it starts again the next Monday. OK. So if you could play the Boomtime Rats for me, I'd be appreciated of it. Thanks, Linda, I can. Came out in 1979 and it peaked at number one. It was on Ensign Records and it was inspired by a real school shooting in California. And the question is this, what country did the Boomtown Rats come from? And here they are to tell you, like everybody does on a Monday, they certainly don't like it. Thanks, Linda, for bringing this one to the fore. Mondays can't be all that bad, can it?

Let's have a look at the next one. Oh, Marcy says, hey, Mel, have you done any more jingles? Because I like the one you just did earlier. That one with, what was that one? You know the one. Well, I do so many, Marcy. Give me a better clue than that. You know, the one you did with the competition time. The other day, you did a man doing it. And today, you got a woman doing it. Well, it's equality with me, you know. I don't just hold one type of thing going on. Well, he says, I like it anyway. If you've got any more, let me know. All right, I have got one more coming in. When we go for a break, you'll hear it. Oh, Martin's giving me a thumbs up emoji. Dom's chopped in. Well, you got another jingle, Mel? Yes, Dom, I have. I've been busy again. I looked at it last night when I was doing my show and loading up my station's presenters. I thought, you know what? I will just look at this particular jingle that I had kicking around for a long while, and I thought, oh, it's about time I finished it. So I did. Right, Sarah says, Mel, can you talk to me? All right, Sarah, what would you like me to say to you? Well, she says, can you please play Don't Turn Around by Ace of Base? Now, the reason why I want this record is years ago, I went to see them in a concert with my hubby to be then. Obviously, it wasn't my hubby then, he was my boyfriend, but he's now my hubby. Been there for about 40 years. And I have to tell you, this is great. What is? What is my hubby? Well, Jerry. Okay, thanks for that. So could you play it for me? Bring back some nice memories. Jerry's listening with me, so we do want you to play it. And just in case you can't find it, come out in 1994. Thanks, guys. Very helpful. Well, I picked a number 5, and it was on London Records. One question here is this one. Well, it was on Mum Records, I should say. The question is this. Who was the song originally written for? There's an interesting one for you. But here's Ace of Base. It wasn't written for them. Just put some money in the meter. Survive without you. But it must have been great on the live concert. Oh, they give me a thumbs up emoji. It must have been. Jerry, Sarah says she loves you very much. She's glad that you're a hubby.

That's Ace of Base and Don't Turn Around. Who was the song originally written for? Put it down number two. Coming up when I get my break. A bit more, guess the track, give you a couple more clues. Tell you today's weather in regions near you. We'll get Zoe up to confirm everything. And Dom and Marty, your jingle's coming up too. So don't go anywhere.

0: You've had one clue, so don't forget. 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
1: Okay, so what is this? The lyrics of the song emphasising having a good time and enjoying life, often associated with carefree moments. And the song was released during a time when pop and rock music was evolving, reflecting on fun and youthful spirit. But what is it? Any idea? Now, don't worry if you still haven't got it. We'll give you the final clues when we get to the 30-minute challenge. But looking outside, I better tell you what's happening in regions near you.

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1: Well, today's cloud and patchy rain will move southwards across England and Wales, less warm than recently here too. Elsewhere, it'll be fresher with more in the way of sunshine, though it will be windy across Scotland with blustery showers. But let's go to Zoe and get an in-depth look. Over to you, Zoe.
2: Thanks, Mal. London's 18 degrees with sunny spells, though a sneaky cloud might try to rain on your parade. Southgate's at 17, dry but breezy enough to mess up your hair. Newcastle's 15 and cool, that northeast wind keeping you on your toes. Birmingham's 17, partly cloudy like it's still deciding. Leeds is 16 and holding steady. Southend's 18 by the coast, nice but watch the sea breeze. Cheshire's 16, calm and pleasant. Southampton's 18, sunny with a cheeky gust. Liverpool's 16, that famous breeze in full swing. Manchester's 15, cloudy with a chance of umbrella regret. Cambridge is 17, scholarly and mild. Scotland's 13 with a fresh Highland wind. Hampshire's 17, steady and dry. Chingford's 18, suburban and warm. Wales is 14, that Welsh drizzle keeping its options open. Leeds again at 16, reliable as ever. And Ireland's 15, that Atlantic breeze keeping things interesting. Back to you, Mal.
1: Thanks very much, Sally. Well,

Dom says that was a great jingle bell. Marty said I liked it as well. And Carly says all the girls are coming in today. Are they? No, you know what I mean. They're all coming in asking you for records. And I'm no exception. Could you do this one for me? What is it, Carly? Carly says, Mel, if you could play You Don't Know Me. Well, I don't know. I don't know you. Carly, I'd like to know you because you're getting to come on my show. So, yes, I probably do know you. Go on, Carly. No, that's the song, silly, by Helen Shapiro. Could you play it for me? I really want to hear this one. And I have written a question for you. Well, you have for me. Yes, so you can say it out as well if you would like. You don't have to use it if you don't want to. No, Carly, I'll use it. Thank you. So Carly wants You Don't Know Me by Helen Shapiro. Now, it peaked in 1961 and peaked at number one on Columbia. She was only 14 when she had her first hit. Couldn't read my writing for a minute. It wasn't Carly's fault, it was mine. Sorry, Carly. And Carly's question is this for everyone. What was unusual about Helen Shapiro's voice at such a young age? We'll have a listen, everyone. See if we can work it out. Thanks, Carly, for your help. Whoa, whoa, whoa. This is one of Mike Jones's favourite records. Yeah, yeah, yeah. Enjoy this one, Mike.

So question three. What was unusual about Helen Shapiro's voice at such a young age? Thanks, Carly, for bringing this one to the fore.

Petulia says, I've got it, Mel. I know what it is. Do you, Petulia? Yes, she said, I know this one because I went to have a concert with him. And I popped in with a few of us at the end. He was so gracious, he signed an autograph for us. Really? Where was this then? Or should I rather not say, but nevertheless to say that we were there at the old gate waiting for him to come out. Not in the usual one, he came out in a different one and we were there. And he was so gracious that he did an autograph for every one of us. What do you mean? How many of you were there? Well, it was a group of girls, so there was a few of us, but we're not mentioning names, no Patriot, you know what I mean. Well, I'm not sure you got it right yet, so shall we find out if Petulia's got it right? Today's

Petulia says, yes, I've come from Tottenham, and I can tell you, Mel, that that is Don't Throw It All Away by Gary Benson. It is indeed, Petulia. Fantastic. Thank you very much. She said, I had such a great time, and he was a great person. It left a lasting impression of us. Great. Well, I can tell you about this song, Don't Throw It All Away by Gary Benson. Peaked at number 20. It was on State Records. It was later covered by the Bee Gees. But he didn't know that. Yeah, she said, I do, and it wasn't as good as Gary's. I'm biased anyway, because I've got his autograph. Okay, here's the question then. What year did this song come out? Think your mind back. Just think, Gary's on, waiting to come out of the old gates, and there you are waiting for him. You lucky girls.

Gary Benson, Don't Throw It Away. Peculiar, actually got the theme and that meme today. Well done, Peculiar. If you haven't seen it yet, check out all the W's, MelWayneRadio.com. And good afternoon, Kay. Just guess I didn't mention you at the top of the programme. What was the question though? What year did this song come out? Put it out at number 4.

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2: And in my absence, I got that jukebox loaded with a record, and it's 7.7 seconds long. 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So you only got literally 7.7 seconds, and then you'll know what the record's called. But you might not know who it is, and I will tell you that at the end. Must be time for this.

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2: 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I'm sure you'll get the title straight away.

Doug, Robert, Tony, Marcia, Liz, and Albert, Charlie, and Donna all told me it was Modern Romance, best years of our lives. Did you get it as well? You did? Well done.

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3: Here's one that you might not know. How long does an elephant sleep for? We never thought of that, have you? Well, on average, elephants sleep for about 2 hours a day. Oh, I only sleep 3 hours a day. Must be coming close to an elephant. You know why elephants don't forget anything, don't you? Because they've got nothing to remember. But all you got to do to remember this is where you get in touch with me.
0: Get in touch right now with Mal. It's studio@malcan.com.

Alan says, I've been waiting to get in, Mel, but I've got in now. Leave all the girls behind. It's my turn. Okay, Alan, that sounds interesting. What would you like? Well, he says, can you play Don't Let the Sun Catch You Crying by Jerry and the Pacemakers? And this is for my girlfriend Mildred. Okay, Alan, go on then, tell me about that. Well, I met Mildred many years ago, and it was at a dance. And this particular record was on. We had a little dance to it, a little bop, and as you know, then they played a nice slow one, and then the rest is history. We've been together ever since. Well, can you send your regards, Mel, to her? Okay, Mildred, Alan says he loves you very much, and, you know, he's making you a nice dinner tonight. Alan says, steady on, Mel, I didn't say that. Well, it's my words. Okay, so you want Don't Let the Sun Catch You Crying by Jerry and the Pacemakers. Came out in 1964, peaked at number six. It was one of the Merseybeats era's big ballad. But what record label was the song on? Have a listen to Jerry. I see what you mean about a nice smoochy record. Thanks, Alan. Enjoy this.

0: Jerry and the Pacemakers, but what was the record label that this song was on?
1: Get in touch right now with Mel. It's studio@melcan.co.uk.
0: Julie says, Mel, how are you? I'm all right, Julie. What about you? She says, I'm very well, Mel, but can you squeeze this in for me? What is it, Julie? She says, can you play Don't Stop the Carnival by Alan Price? This is such a happy record, and I always put this on when I'm doing the hoovering around the house. I did it this morning, and I thought, oh, that's got the words that Mel was looking for, don't, in the title. I'll ask him for that. I'm sure he won't mind. No, I don't. Certainly don't, there, Julie. Right, let's have a look at this then. So, you would like Alan Price, yes, and I can tell you, it came out in 1968, peaked at number 13 on Decca. It was based on a Caribbean folk tune. I'm sure you knew that, didn't you, when you were hoovering along. And here's the question, what instrument is Alan Price best known for playing? Have a listen. You know what I can say, Julie? Oh no, don't stop that carnival.

0: is the best.
1: Right, let's have a look at this then. Here we go. This one is for Betty. Hello, Betty. How are you? Betty says, now look, you played Don't Turn Around earlier on, didn't you? I did. Yes, I played that. That was Ace of Base. She says, well, can you play another version of it for me? I think this is the best version. Oh, okay. Come on, your wish is my command. You know that this is how it works. So, all right, Betty, I'll play Don't Turn Around. This one's by Aswad, isn't it? Yes, she says, it's my favourite record. All right, I'll do it for you. Came out in 1988, peaked at number one. It was on Island Records. It was a reggae version of the same song of Ace of Base, later covered. Ah, so they probably come out first then. She says, it's my favourite record, Mel, so if you play it for me, I will be eternally grateful. And I will be your pal forever. You'll be my pal, Mel. Thanks very much. So what style of music were Aswad known for? All you've got to do is listen to the record. That would tell you that. See what you mean about this record being totally different. Are you going to sing with it? You are. I'm turning my mic down.

0: colour music we're Oswald known for? Put it down and then you got the answer. Question time in this hour. I'm going to continue in the next. We're going to look at what was making news headlines in this year.
1: 2005.
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0: Dateline February the 26th, 2005. Mel Wayne reporting. President of Egypt, Hosni Mubarak, orders the constitution changes to allow multi-candidate presidential elections, asking the Egyptian parliament to amend Article 76. And at the same time in this year,
1: 2005,
0: Destiny's Child was singing All About Girl.

0: Manchester News in Brussels. I'm William Denslow. The US says it's hit dozens of targets linked to Iran's Islamic Revolutionary Guard. The US military says it's in response to Iran firing at US bases in Jordan and ships in the Strait of Hormuz. Tehran says three people, including a two-year-old child, were killed in US strikes on Keshem Island. UK Defence Secretary Wes Streeting says Britain is pushing for de-escalation.
1: That's clearly in everyone's interest, given the impact that this war is having on shipping in the Strait of Hormuz and the economic price that we're all paying as a result. Let's hope that we begin to see a return to de-escalation in the coming days. But as events overnight shows and the events in the last week have shown, this is a fragile situation.
0: Thousands of people have been forced to evacuate on the Greek island of Crete due to wildfires. Greece is among a number of European nations currently battling blazes. In France, evacuees from several villages near Bordeaux were allowed to return home after the massive Gironde wildfire stabilised following a calm night. The French authorities warn residents they must be prepared to leave again at short notice. The blaze has burned through some 42,000 hectares since it broke out earlier this month. Firefighters have held the fire's perimeter for several days, but have not yet fully extinguished it. Ross Cullen reports from Bordeaux.
2: The first thing to note on Thursday is it is cooler, 20 degrees cooler, in fact, down from the highs of 42 yesterday, 22 at the moment. And also it has been raining. Thunderstorms this morning in the Bordeaux region, bringing some relief to the firefighters continuing to battle those huge blazes. But we have also seen a note from the top administrative official here in the Bordeaux region on Thursday. She has been saying that the fire has not been progressing. It has been a calm night overall in terms of the management.
0: The death toll from a major earthquake in Japan has now climbed to 28. The search for those still trapped inside a badly damaged shopping mall continues as aftershocks and record heat levels complicate efforts. Laura Westbrook has more.
3: It remains unclear the number of those missing. Thousands of displaced residents are now staying in evacuation centres, and experts say the challenge is to keep them cool and hydrated as the region battles sweltering heat. Some homes are still without power, and aid organisations say getting water to the vulnerable is a priority. Temperatures could reach 39 degrees Celsius in the coming days, and officials are urging survivors and rescuers to take precautions against heat stroke. Laura Westbrook, Hong Kong.
0: And Europe's footballing body UEFA is holding an emergency meeting after criticising FIFA's plans to sell a minority stake to private investors. From bureaus worldwide, this is FSN.
4: With FSN Spotlight, I'm Simon Marks, with more today from Nate Swanson, the fired US government official who was involved in negotiations with Iran before he published an article accurately predicting that the regime would not capitulate to American force and would instead exploit its control over the Strait of Hormuz. He was shown the door by the Trump administration days before the February war began. Today, who is advising the US president?
5: This is unique. You know, a unique situation where the president has just much more day-to-day involvement than any of his predecessors on all areas of decision-making. But those around him is pretty narrow, right? This is not a bottom-up system where you have a normal bureaucracy working through a working level to deputies, to principals, to go to the president. I mean, you basically have a few select cabinet principals who are advising him. You know, Marco Rubio is obviously there, J.D. Vance, and you have the president's son-in-law, Kushner, and Witkoff. And maybe, you know, Hegseth on military matters, but it's really small. The room, I think, is significantly smaller than anything I've ever seen before. And if Trump wants a really small room of advisors, that's okay. But, you know, ultimately, you got to be judged on the results. And the results of the Iran war are, you know, I think, a failure.
4: Mr. Swanson spoke to Foreign Policy magazine. Tomorrow, what he thinks President Trump wants from the conflict.
0: The main news again. The US says it's hit dozens of targets linked to Iran's Islamic Revolutionary Guards Corps. US military says it's in response to Iran firing at US bases in Jordan and ships in the Strait of Hormuz. Thousands of people have been forced to evacuate on the Greek island of Crete due to wildfires. And Europe's football governing body UEFA is holding an emergency meeting Thursday after criticising FIFA's plans to sell a minority stake to private investors. And that's the latest feature story news. William Denslow reporting.
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1: So we're going to find out if it's one of these or one of these. We're going to go over to Zoe now because she's been busy compiling all the results and she slaves away in her studio, doesn't tell me what's going on, and then brings out the result. So over to you, Zoe.
2: Thanks, Mel. The scores are in for Jukebox Jury. All votes are in. Today's record is 10 of the North by R.Y. Anderson. 350 votes cast, 345 hits, 5 misses. One listener said, what great words to the song. Back to you, Mal.
1: So it's one of these. Well deserved.
3: To get in touch right now with Mal, it's studio at malcan.co.uk.

Lisa says, I like that number 10 of the Dorf. Yes, it's our little premier, isn't it? Him, yes, yes. I won't mention it because I know you don't mention any stuff like that on your show. No, I don't, Lisa. But she says, never mind, I'm not going to ask for that. What I'm going to ask you for is one of my favourite artists is Gloria Estefan. Now, I've looked on her list of records and there is one that I can ask you to play for me. Well, Lisa, that's good. What is it? I don't want to lose your love. Well, you won't lose me love. Just tune in every day between 1 and 4 and my love for you is there. No, she says, silly, that's the song by Gloria Estefan. Okay, I shall play it for you. Thanks, Lisa, for getting in touch. It came out in 1991. Peaked at number 10, could be number 10 in the North, on Epic Records. She had a string of Latin-influenced hits in the 80s and 90s. But we've done this before, so you should be able to get this question really easy, because I think it's come up in many different ways and you might remember this. So here's the question. What band was Gloria Estefan the lead singer of? Simple as that. And here she is to sing Don't Want to Lose Your Love. You won't, Lisa, you won't, honestly. Sometimes.

Perry says, of course I can't forget now. I know your email address off by heart, like everybody else does, I'm sure. But Mal, can you play this one for me? I'm a big Frankie Valli fan, and if you could play Big Girls Don't Cry, it always cracks me up, this song. Because he sings about Big Girls Don't Cry, and he's got such a high voice. It's almost like he's crying, isn't it? Oh, I know, it's those tight trousers. So it is, of course, Well, Big Girls Don't Cry by Frankie Valli and the Four Seasons for Perry. Came out in 1962, peaked at number one on VJ Records. It was one of their earliest chart toppers. But here's the question. What was Frankie Valli's real surname before he changed it? And here he is to sing Big Girls Don't Cry.

Ron says, Mel, can I get one in, please? Can I? Of course you can, Ron. What would you like? Well, he says, Barbra Streisand had a hit with this song originally, but then Bobby Darin did it in such a better version than Barbara's. Can you play Bobby Darin's version for me? What is the song you're looking for then, Ron? Well, he says, Don't Rain on My Parade by Bobby Darin. Now, it came out in 1966, if you're looking for it at this moment. Yeah, you guessed it. I'm looking for it. Yes, I've got it. All right, thank you. Ron says, This is such a great record, got great words, and I like this version better than Barbara's. Okay, you made your point. I shall play it for you, Ron. Enjoy it. Came out in 1966, peaked at number 79. It was on Atlantic Records, and it was originally written for the musical Funny Girl. But here's the question. What other famous song is Bobby Darin best remembered for? Here he is, though, to sing on Don't Rain on My Parade.

Bobby Darin, what was his other famous song? Had a better rain on. Well, he did a version of someone else's song. What was it? You know how old he is?

So we got here, we are, and we're here then. We've got to the last one, and this is for Mark. Mark says, Mel, yes, it's the last one. Can I have Leslie Gore? This is a pretty good oldie, I think. Come out 1963. What's the song then, Mark? Well, it's called You Don't Own Me. Well, I hope not. Can you play it for me, please? Of course I can. It is, of course, by Leslie Gore. You are correct. It did come out in 1963. It peaked at number two, and it was on Mercury. It became an anthem for women's independence. But the question is this. How old was Leslie Gore when she recorded this song? Have a listen.

0: Harold was Leslie Gore when she made this recording. Takes care of number 11. So you should have all 11 now. Get those over answers to me like everybody else has been doing. And that means...
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1: The judges' scores are in.
2: They are indeed. I can tell you that Brian, Dave, Perry, Alan, Ron, Mark and Den all got to the top of the leaderboard. Those getting one or a couple wrong were Linda, Sarah, Carly, Julie, Betty, Lisa and Petulia. Now, and also, who's this coming in? This is Mandy. Hello, Mandy. What have you got to tell me? Mandy says, yes, I'm sorry I'm late now, but I was just getting the dinner ready, heard you, and I thought, oh, I haven't sent my answers in yet. So here they are. Let me just check them for you, Mandy. Yes, you're very well. You've got to the top of leaderboard too. But if you haven't, don't worry, because we're going to do a recap of all 11 now, see if we can get you up on that one. Number one, I Don't Like Mondays, the Boomtown Rats. What country did the Boomtown Rats come from? Number two, Don't Turn Around, Ace of Base. Who was the song originally written for? Number three, You Don't Know Me, Helen Shapiro. What was unusual about Helen Shapiro's voice at such a young age? Number four, Don't Throw It All Away by Gary Benson. Checking all those W's, malwenradio.com. You'll see me singing along with today's meme. What year did this song come out? Number five, Don't Let This Sun Catch You Crying, Jerry and the Pacemakers. What record label was this song on? Number six, Don't Stop the Carnival, Alan Price. What instrument is Alan Price best known for playing? Number seven, Don't Turn Around, Oswald. What style of music were Oswald known for? Number eight, Don't Want to Lose Your Love by Gloria Estefan. What band was Gloria Estefan the lead singer of? Number nine, Big Girls Don't Cry, Frankie Valli and the Four Seasons. What was Frankie Valli's real surname before he changed it? Number ten, Don't Rain on My Parade, Bobby Darin. What other famous song is Bobby Darin best remembered for? Last but not least, You Don't Know Me by Leslie Gore. How old was Leslie Gore when she recorded this? Stand by for the final clues to guess the track. Good luck after this.
0: The final clue is here, so one last go. We'll soon see just what you really know. Pay attention one last time. The answer's near. We're sure you'll shine.
2: Okay, what is this then? Here we go. The artist has also gained fame for his performance of television, broadening his audience beyond just music. And the title of the song suggests a carefree attitude towards dancing and enjoyments oneself. And I can tell you, it was a well-known advert for a drink. I use this as a theme for it. What is it? Don't worry if you haven't got it. We'll give you the answer when we get to the lost theme a bit later in the afternoon.
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0: 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And see how many you get right.
2: Right, this is the part where we work together. I have to get the featured year, being 2005. If I do, and a computer tells you that year, you will hear this.

And thanks to Billy, John, Sheila and Tony for sending me. I beat Mel 5 times. Thanks, guys. Why do they do that? Well, if I lose the challenge, you'll hear this.

0: That being said, this is where you come in.
1: Join the fun. It's time to play 30 Minutes. Hip, hip, hooray. 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It's studio@melcan.co.uk.
0: Now, all the stories are in the computer, but I'm going to press the shuffle button. That way I'll have no idea what the records are coming up next. And I can tell you that all the stories our good listeners have sent in, somewhere in the story is the clue to tell you what the title of the record coming up next is.
2: Ladies and gentlemen, I want to tell you a story.
0: And it's this. The first one is from Brian and Linda from Manchester. Brian says, Linda, you know you've got me acting like a stupid Cupid since we met. Linda replies, you always were a soft one. What's the song we're talking about? Will I get to that featured year, being 2005? More importantly, who's going to pick the record of the day?
3: What will happen next? Music.
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0: That's Connie Francis and Stupid Cupid.
1: Stupid Cupid, stop picking on me.
0: I can tell you in this round, Dave, Perry, Alan, Julie, Betty and Lisa all got it correct. Remember, you can play along.
2: So play along and take a shot. Each right guess adds to your pot. It's 30 minutes and we'll help you see. Fun for you and me.
0: Right, next one is from Dave and Sarah from Leeds. Dave says, since we got married, I feel like I'm on top of the world. Celia smiles. Sarah smiles, rather. Me too, love. What's the song we're talking about? Will I get to that featured year? More importantly, he's going to pick the record of the day.

0: since you've been around.
1: Top of the world.
0: What's put me at the top of the world?
1: Carly, Petulia, Den, Mark, Linda, Dave, all got it correct. Well done. Let's have a look at the next one. And it's this, Perry and Carly from Birmingham, Pete. And tell what Perry says, the song Jackie Wilson said always reminds me of our first date, Carly says. You're dancing like a mad one. Oh, what's the song we're talking about? Will I get to that featured year being 2005? But more importantly, who's going to pick... The record of the day.

0: Jackie Wilson said. Continuing this round, Dave Carley, Petulia Allen, Julie, Betty, Lisa and Mark all got it correct. You should be getting all those scores together.
1: Score them all and have no fear. Choose your song from any year. The hourly tops your time to shine. Get those answers and you'll be fine.
0: Alan and Julie from Liverpool. Alan says, when things go wrong, I just tell myself, don't worry. And Julie replies, that's me, my Alan, always positive. What's the song we're talking about? Will I get to that featured year? But more importantly, who's going to pick the record of the day?

0: That's Kim Appleby and Don't Worry. And I can tell you in this round, Carly Perry, Lisa Allen, Den, Julie, Mark, Betty and Linda all got it correct. Remember, if you're getting stuck, you can always ask your friends.
1: Test your friends. Let's hear them cheer. Each title guest, your song gets near. So take the challenge. Come on, let's go. With a tune to make your juices flow.
0: Right, this is Ron and Betty from Newcastle. Ron says, you'll always be my baby, even after all these years. Betty laughs. You're an old charmer, aren't you? What's the song we're talking about? Will I get to that featured year? Been 2005. But more importantly, who's going to pick the record of the day?

That's Carla Thomas and Baby. That one, of course, came out, and we got the winners from this round. Carly, Perry, Alan, Donnie, Lisa, Julie, and Betty, all getting that one correct. Let's have a look at the next one. And it, hang on, I've got it moving around here. It's all moving, jumping around everywhere here. What's going on? I can't get this to put in. Hang on. Oh, never mind. We'll give this a bit of a boot then. We'll have to give this a bit of a boot.

Right, we've got it all sorted now, so I can tell you, let's have the last one in then. It's Mark and Lisa from Bristol. Mark says, we've been better together since the day we got together. Lisa agrees, couldn't have said that better myself. What's the song we're talking about? Will I get to that featured year being 2005? But more importantly, who's going to pick the record of the day? Moment of truth.

0: HS Drawing News in Brussels, I'm William Denslow. The US says it's hit dozens of targets linked to Iran's Islamic Revolutionary Guard. The US military says it's in response to Iran firing at US bases in Jordan and ships in the Strait of Hormuz. Tehran says three people, including a two-year-old child, were killed in US strikes on Keshem Island. UK Defence Secretary Wes Streeting says Britain is pushing for de-escalation.
1: That's clearly in everyone's interest, given the impact that this war is having on shipping in the Strait of Hormuz and the economic price that we're all paying as a result. Let's hope that we begin to see a return to de-escalation in the coming days. But as events overnight shows and the events in the last week have shown, this is a fragile situation.
0: Thousands of people have been forced to evacuate on the Greek island of Crete due to wildfires. Greece is among a number of European nations currently battling blazes. In France, evacuees from several villages near Bordeaux were allowed to return home after the massive Gironde wildfire stabilised following a calm night. The French authorities warn residents they must be prepared to leave again at short notice. The blaze has burned through some 42,000 hectares since it broke out earlier this month. Firefighters have held the fire's perimeter for several days, but have not yet fully extinguished it. Ross Cullen reports from Bordeaux.
2: The first thing to note on Thursday is it is cooler, 20 degrees cooler, in fact, down from the highs of 42 yesterday, 22 at the moment. And also it has been raining. Thunderstorms this morning in the Bordeaux region, bringing some relief to the firefighters continuing to battle those huge blazes. But we have also seen a note from the top administrative official here in the Bordeaux region on Thursday. She has been saying that the fire has not been progressing. It has been a calm night overall in terms of the management.
0: The death toll from a major earthquake in Japan has now climbed to 28. The search for those still trapped inside a badly damaged shopping mall continues as aftershocks and record heat levels complicate efforts. Laura Westbrook has more.
3: It remains unclear the number of those missing. Thousands of displaced residents are now staying in evacuation centres, and experts say the challenge is to keep them cool and hydrated as the region battles sweltering heat. Some homes are still without power, and aid organisations say getting water to the vulnerable is a priority. Temperatures could reach 39 degrees Celsius in the coming days, and officials are urging survivors and rescuers to take precautions against heat stroke. Laura Westbrook, Hong Kong.
0: And Europe's footballing body UEFA is holding an emergency meeting after criticising FIFA's plans to sell a minority stake to private investors. From bureaus worldwide, this is FSN.
4: With FSN Spotlight, I'm Simon Marks, with more today from Nate Swanson, the fired US government official who was involved in negotiations with Iran before he published an article accurately predicting that the regime would not capitulate to American force and would instead exploit its control over the Strait of Hormuz. He was shown the door by the Trump administration days before the February war began. Today, who is advising the US president?
5: This is unique. You know, a unique situation where the president has just much more day-to-day involvement than any of his predecessors on all areas of decision-making. But those around him is pretty narrow, right? This is not a bottom-up system where you have a normal bureaucracy working through a working level to deputies, to principals, to go to the president. I mean, you basically have a few select cabinet principals who are advising him. You know, Marco Rubio is obviously there, J.D. Vance, and you have the president's son-in-law, Kushner, and Witkoff. And maybe, you know, Hegseth on military matters, but it's really small. The room, I think, is significantly smaller than anything I've ever seen before. And if Trump wants a really small room of advisors, that's okay. But, you know, ultimately, you got to be judged on the results. And the results of the Iran war are, you know, I think, a failure.
4: Mr. Swanson spoke to Foreign Policy magazine. Tomorrow, what he thinks President Trump wants from the conflict.
0: The main news again. The US says it's hit dozens of targets linked to Iran's Islamic Revolutionary Guards Corps. US military says it's in response to Iran firing at US bases in Jordan and ships in the Strait of Hormuz. Thousands of people have been forced to evacuate on the Greek island of Crete due to wildfires. And Europe's football governing body UEFA is holding an emergency meeting Thursday after criticising FIFA's plans to sell a minority stake to private investors. And that's it.
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3: And today is Margaret Leanne Rhymes Sibrian, born August the 27th, 1982. Known professionally as Leanne Rhymes, is an American singer, songwriter and actress. She originally rose to success as a country music artist at the age of 13 and has since crossed over into pop, contemporary Christian and other musical genres. Rhymes has placed more than 40 singles on the international charts since 1996. She has sold more than 48 million records worldwide, with 20.8 million album sales in the United States. According to Nielsen Sound Scan, Billboard ranked her as number 17 in terms of sales success in the 1990s and 1999 decades. First one I got for you is Can't Find the Moonlight.

That's Leon Rhoames in Can't Find the Moonlight, and in, after signing with Curb Records in 1996, she released a single, Blue, which became a top 10 hit in the American Billboard Hot Country Songs charts. Her first Curb album, the third of overall, Blue, was certified platinum 6 times and established her as a major country artist. She received the Grammy Award for Best New Artist and Best Female Country Vocalist Performance, becoming the youngest winner of these categories in In 1997, Rhymes crossed over into the top music with this hit, How Do I Live?

0: That's Leah Rimes and How Do I Live? Rimes has also had several notable television film roles. She began her acting career with the film Holiday in Your Heart, 1997. After appearing in a television film, Northern Lights, in 2009, Rimes began an affair with co-star Eddie Cribbin, which received notable media attention. She has since appeared in Good Intentions 2010, Real Love 2011, and It's Christmas Eve 2018. In 2024, she was featured as a coach on The Voice of Australia and The Voice of the UK. And in 2025, Rimes was cast as Dixie Benning on the 911 Nashville. We're going to put her away now. Bring out another act next time.
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0: All right, let's go to Zoe and find out who's joining us today.
1: Thanks, Mal. Joining us today for the Kit Kat Tea Break is Frankie and Tony. Frankie has her trio biscuit. Tony has his custard creams. Frankie dunks her trio into the cup, making sure it's in there just right, while Tony dunks his custard creams slowly so it can get just the right texture. Frankie always beats Tony. Even though Tony tries his best, he can never beat Frankie. 1, 2, 3, dunk.
2: Have a break. Have a Kit Kat. Crispy, crunchy chocolate to have a break. Have a Kit Kat.
0: Now, we also like a tea break with you, but of course, we got Desmond, and he's a problem because he's a Dalek, falls asleep, and we can't wake him up. Only we discovered a little jingle which got break in it. He wakes up. The problem is, he always gets up to mischief, and Zoe's at hand to find out. Let's find out what he's been up to today, but first, we have to wake him up.
3: Now it is time for a break, so let's break.
4: Would you like a cup of tea?
1: Yes, Desmond, I would like a cup of tea. 2 sugars, please. Desmond, why is the door hanging off and there's scorch marks on it? Oh, I see. You tried to find a biscuit. The door got caught in your plunger, so you decided to exterminate it. Desmond, what's wrong with you? You're always doing something. And why is your plunger hanging out? What, you caught it on the door? Let me push that back in. Come and help me tidy up this mess. I never know what to expect with you.
4: Would you like a cup of tea?
0: Yes, I would. Thank you, Desmond.
5: Chin tea, fudge, a pleasant drink.

0: such a pleasant drink. Tea so hot and tea so comforting, that's why I vote tea.
1: Tea lovers everywhere, why not have one now?
2: I will explain to you. Lovely. Sugar, oh, 2 lumps, please. Oh, divine. Thanks.
3: And now, here are the answers on your favourite station.
4: How'd you get on with Don't in the title? Don't Like Mondays? Well, that was. What country did the Boomtown Rats come from? They came from Ireland. Number 2, Don't Turn Around, Ace of Base. Who was the song originally written for? It was originally written for Tina Turner. You didn't know that one, did you? Now, number 3, You Don't Know Me by Helen Shapiro. What was the unusual about Helen Shapiro's voice at such a young age? She had a remarkably deep, mature voice for her age. Number 4, checking out those memes, all at wsmalwayneradio.com, just like Petulia did. Don't Throw It All Away by Gary Benson. What year did that song come out? It was 1975. Number 5, Don't Let the Sun Catch You Crying, Jerry and the Pacemakers. What record label was the song on? It was Columbia. Number 6, Don't Stop the Carnival. We asked you, what instrument is Alan Price best known for playing? He was a talented keyboard player. Number 7, Don't Turn Around, Oswald, the reggae version of this. What style of music was Oswald known for? They were a leading British reggae band. Number 8, Don't Want to Lose You by Gloria Estefan. What band was Gloria Estefan the lead singer of? Yeah, you all knew that. She fronted Miami Sound Machine. Number 9, Big Girls Don't Cry, Frankie Valli. What is Frankie Valli's real surname? It's Francis Castellucci. Number 10, Don't Rain in My Parade, Bobby Darin. What was his other famous song that he was remembered for? He's famous for his version of Mac the Knife. Last but not least, You Don't Own Me by Leslie Gore. How old was Leslie Gore when she recorded this? She was just 16 years old. So we've got 3 great records to put your feet up with. Don't put your feet down until the last one's played. If anyone dares to disturb you, just pop them on hold and tell them you're having your afternoon delight and tea break, and after, you'll deal with it. I'm not even going to disturb you with 3 records I play for you for your tea break. I'll tell you what they are after. So enjoy your break, and I'll catch you a bit later.

So the free records for tea. 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Who do you think you are? Candlewick Green. Don't go breaking my heart. And don't go breaking my heart. Elton John and Kiki D from the summer, which was very hot then, 1976.

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0: And today the Righteous Brothers were an American musical duo originally formed by Bill Medley and Bobby Hatfield, but now comprising of Medley and Buck Heard. Medley formed the group with Hatfield in 1963. They had first performed together in 1962 in Los Angeles area as part of a five-member group called the Paramours, and adopted the name of the Righteous Brothers when they became the duo. Their most active record period was in 1960 to 1970, and after several years inactive as a duo, Hatfield and Medley reunited in 1981 and continued to perform until Hatfield's death in 2003. The team Blue Eyed Soul is thought to have been coined by Parlophone radio DJ George Woods in 1964 when describing the duo's music. First one I've got for you, You've Lost That Loving Feeling.

This was noted as their signature song, You've Lost That Loving Feeling, Transatlantic No. 1, produced by Phil Spector. Often considered one of their finest works and landmark recordings in popular music, Hadfield and Medley had contrasting vocal ranges, which helped them with creative distinct sound as a duet. They each had a vocal talent to perform as soloists. Medley sang the low parts with his bass baritone voice, with Hadfield taking the higher registers, vocals with his tenor. His voice reached the register and countertenors. Other notable hits included three US top 1965 top tens, Just Once in My Life, and covers of Unchained Melody, also a huge hit in 1990, after the being featured in a film Ghost. It is this one. Whoa.

That's the Righteous Brothers, an Unchained Melody, a most righteous track. Then from that film, of course, Ghosts. We had a surge in the charts once again.

0: And finally, the Righteous Brothers were inducted into the Rock and Roll Hall of Fame in 2003 and in the Vocal Group Hall of Fame in 2005. Rolling Stones ranked them number 16 on a list of 20 greatest duos of all time. We're going to put them away now. Bring out another act next time.
1: Sweet dreams, dear.
0: How'd you get on with Guess the Track? We're going to find out after this.

0: 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And what is more, they're running stereo, so when you listen, there's nothing missing.
1: With Mal Wayne, the station that fits

0: It's Guess the Track. Now, are you sure it wasn't hard or too obscure? Here comes the answer, loud and clear. If you've got it, you can cheer.
1: Well, thanks to Mary, Tom, Debbie, Karen and Helen for telling me it was Danny Williams and Dancing Easy. How did you get it? Well, I got it in the studio like this. You know it's the Martini effort now, don't you?

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1: How did you get on the home?
2: Did you guess the track? Is it a pat on the back or try again, Jack?
1: Gonna get a lost theme for Sandy after this.
3: Oh,

0: Sandy says, I love this series so much, I wish I could have gone there and took part in it. What's he talking about?
1: From a TV show gone by, it's Lost Theme. But what is it?
0: Let's go to Zoe and find out. Who's you, Zoe?
2: 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Mandy, who always wished she could have worked at the Crossroads

0: If anyone's got a theme they miss, drop us a line at studio@malcan.co.uk or call 020-8080-0828. I'll dig it up for you. Next one's yours.
1: Thanks very much, Zoe.

0: Time to clap those hands and stamp those feet. 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Sylvester, you make me feel mighty real.
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0: Hey Mel, it's the end of the show. 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
1: We'll fly away for another day. I just don't know where that time's gone. Say goodbye, Jack.
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1: Say goodbye, Zoe.
3: Zoe signing off. Thank you so much for taking part. Keep sending your requests, but I really got to get out of here now. Remember, the phone starts at 1. See you tomorrow.
1: And I'll catch you tomorrow. I gotta go too. Ta-ra!

0: thing gets going then. And that brings us to the end of another fantastic show. Remember, all the respective stations will drive you home safely. And you can catch up on any missed moments by checking out our Mixcloud page, where all the shows are uploaded just 15 minutes after we go off air. 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We're here for you Monday to Friday, and we want to hear from you on our request line that is open on 020 80 80 0828. Call in to say hi or leave a song dedication for tomorrow. Make sure to like our Facebook page, Mal Wayne in the Afternoon, to stay updated on all the fun we're having. Remember, the fun starts at 1 and I'll knock on your door till 4. We truly appreciate you tuning in today, and we can't wait for you to do it all over again tomorrow. But for now, take care and keep those good vibes rolling. We'll see you soon.
1: Thank you for just joining us in Brussels. I'm William Denslow. The US says it's hit dozens of targets linked to Iran's Islamic Revolutionary Guard. The US military says it's in response to Iran firing at US bases in Jordan and ships in the Strait of Hormuz. Tehran says three people, including a two-year-old child, were killed in US strikes on Keshem Island. UK Defence Secretary Wes Streeting says Britain is pushing for de-escalation.
2: That's clearly in everyone's interest, given the impact that this war is having on shipping in the Strait of Hormuz and the economic price that we're all paying as a result. Let's hope that we begin to see a return to de-escalation in the coming days. But as events overnight shows and the events in the last week have shown, this is a fragile situation.
1: Thousands of people have been forced to evacuate on the Greek island of Crete due to wildfires. Greece is among a number of European nations currently battling blazes. In France, evacuees from several villages near Bordeaux were allowed to return home after the massive Gironde wildfire stabilised following a calm night. The French authorities warn residents they must be prepared to leave again at short notice. The blaze has burned through some 42,000 hectares since it broke out earlier this month. Firefighters have held the fire's perimeter for several days, but have not yet fully extinguished it. Ross Cullen reports from Bordeaux.
3: The first thing to note on Thursday is it is cooler, 20 degrees cooler, in fact, down from the highs of 42 yesterday, 22 at the moment. And also it has been raining. Thunderstorms this morning in the Bordeaux region, bringing some relief to the firefighters continuing to battle those huge blazes. But we have also seen a note from the top administrative official here in the Bordeaux region on Thursday. She has been saying that the fire has not been progressing. It has been a calm night overall in terms of the management.
1: The death toll from a major earthquake in Japan has now climbed to 28. The search for those still trapped inside a badly damaged shopping mall continues as aftershocks and record heat levels complicate efforts. Laura Westbrook has more.
4: It remains unclear the number of those missing. Thousands of displaced residents are now staying in evacuation centres, and experts say the challenge is to keep them cool and hydrated as the region battles sweltering heat. Some homes are still without power, and aid organisations say getting water to the vulnerable is a priority. Temperatures could reach 39 degrees Celsius in the coming days, and officials are urging survivors and rescuers to take precautions against heat stroke. Laura Westbrook, Hong Kong.
1: And Europe's footballing body UEFA is holding an emergency meeting after criticising FIFA's plans to sell a minority stake to private investors. From bureaus worldwide, this is FSN.
5: With FSN Spotlight, I'm Simon Marks, with more today from Nate Swanson, the fired US government official who was involved in negotiations with Iran before he published an article accurately predicting that the regime would not capitulate to American force and would instead exploit its control over the Strait of Hormuz. He was shown the door by the Trump administration days before the February war began. Today, who is advising the US president?
6: This is unique. A unique situation where the president has just much more day-to-day involvement than any of his predecessors on all areas of decision-making. But those around him is pretty narrow, right? This is not a bottom-up system where you have a normal bureaucracy working through a working level to deputies, to principals, to go to the president. I mean, you basically have a few select cabinet principals who are advising him. You know, Marco Rubio is obviously there, J.D. Vance, and you have the president's son-in-law, Kushner, and Witkoff. And maybe, you know, Hegseth on military matters, but it's really small. The room, I think, is significantly smaller than anything I've ever seen before. And if Trump wants a really small room of advisors, that's okay. But, you know, ultimately, you got to be judged on the results. And the results of the Iran war are, you know, I think, a failure.
5: Mr. Swanson spoke to Foreign Policy magazine tomorrow what he thinks President Trump wants from the conflict.
1: The main news again. The US says it's hit dozens of targets linked to Iran's Islamic Revolutionary Guards Corps. US military says it's in response to Iran firing at US bases in Jordan and ships in the Strait of Hormuz. Thousands of people have been forced to evacuate on the Greek island of Crete due to wildfires. And Europe's football governing body UEFA is holding an emergency meeting Thursday after criticising FIFA's plans to sell a minority stake to private investors.
7: 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Like

0: ABC Oldies, all right. It's CC Rider. It's Eric Burden and the Animals. JP McCartney playing the best of the 60s, 70s, and more. Got some good stuff. In fact, we can exercise Ben Fabric. And we'll have a little bit of April Wine next on ABC Oldies.
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Did you ever exercise the alley cat? 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

0: Andy Seeley's song written by Carole King, The Cookies did. Beatles, of course, as well. Playing a Beatles song every hour on ABC Oldies. Got the Jackson 5 on the way and the Hollies coming up too on ABC Oldies.
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0: ABC Oldies, it's Paul Revere's Mark Lindsay. He went solo and had a few hits, that was one of them. J.P. McCartney coming up, John Lennon and the Plastic Ono Nuclear Band. Whatever gets you through the night, Conway's coming up too.
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0: Mexico, an eye 4-0 like a Texas lizard on glass. 1,000 pedals.
1: From Feature Story News in Brussels, I'm William Denslow. The US says it's hit dozens of targets linked to Iran's Islamic Revolutionary Guard. The US military says it's in response to Iran firing at US bases in Jordan and ships in the Strait of Hormuz. Tehran says three people, including a two-year-old child, were killed in US strikes on Keshem Island. UK Defence Secretary Wes Streeting says Britain is pushing for de-escalation.
2: That's clearly in everyone's interest, given the impact that this war is having on shipping in the Strait of Hormuz and the economic price that we're all paying as a result. Let's hope that we begin to see a return to de-escalation in the coming days. But as events overnight shows and the events in the last week have shown, this is a fragile situation.
1: Thousands of people have been forced to evacuate on the Greek island of Crete due to wildfires. Greece is among a number of European nations currently battling blazes. In France, evacuees from several villages near Bordeaux were allowed to return home after the massive Gironde wildfire stabilised following a calm night. The French authorities warn residents they must be prepared to leave again at short notice. The blaze has burned through some 42,000 hectares since it broke out earlier this month. Firefighters have held the fire's perimeter for several days, but have not yet fully extinguished it. Ross Cullen reports from Bordeaux.
3: The first thing to note on Thursday is it is cooler, 20 degrees cooler, in fact, down from the highs of 42 yesterday, 22 at the moment. And also it has been raining. Thunderstorms this morning in the Bordeaux region, bringing some relief to the firefighters continuing to battle those huge blazes. But we have also seen a note from the top administrative official here in the Bordeaux region on Thursday. She has been saying that the fire has not been progressing. It has been a calm night overall in terms of the management.
1: The death toll from a major earthquake in Japan has now climbed to 28. The search for those still trapped inside a badly damaged shopping mall continues as aftershocks and record heat levels complicate efforts. Laura Westbrook has more.
4: It remains unclear the number of those missing. Thousands of displaced residents are now staying in evacuation centres, and experts say the challenge is to keep them cool and hydrated as the region battles sweltering heat. Some homes are still without power, and aid organisations say getting water to the vulnerable is a priority. Temperatures could reach 39 degrees Celsius in the coming days, and officials are urging survivors and rescuers to take precautions against heat stroke. Laura Westbrook, Hong Kong.
1: And Europe's footballing body UEFA is holding an emergency meeting after criticising FIFA's plans to sell a minority stake to private investors. From bureaus worldwide, this is FSN.
5: With FSN Spotlight, I'm Simon Marks, with more today from Nate Swanson, the fired US government official who was involved in negotiations with Iran before he published an article accurately predicting that the regime would not capitulate to American force and would instead exploit its control over the Strait of Hormuz. He was shown the door by the Trump administration days before the February war began. Today, who is advising the US president?
6: This is unique. You know, a unique situation where the president has just much more day-to-day involvement than any of his predecessors on all areas of decision-making. But those around him is pretty narrow, right? This is not a bottom-up system where you have a normal bureaucracy working through a working level to deputies, to principals, to go to the president. I mean, you basically have a few select cabinet principals who are advising him. You know, Marco Rubio is obviously there, J.D. Vance, and you have the president's son-in-law, Kushner, and Witkoff. And maybe, you know, Hegseth on military matters, but it's really small. The room, I think, is significantly smaller than anything I've ever seen before. And if Trump wants a really small room of advisors, that's okay. But, you know, ultimately, you got to be judged on the results. And the results of the Iran war are, you know, I think a failure.
5: Mr. Swanson spoke to Foreign Policy magazine. Tomorrow, what he thinks President Trump wants from the conflict.
1: The main news again. The US says it's hit dozens of targets linked to Iran's Islamic Revolutionary Guards Corps. US military says it's in response to Iran firing at US bases in Jordan and ships in the Strait of Hormuz. Thousands of people have been forced to evacuate on the Greek island of Crete due to wildfires. And Europe's football governing body UEFA is holding an emergency meeting Thursday after criticising FIFA's plans to sell a minority stake to private investors.
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0: 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McCartney. 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

0: I'll have some fun if I can. JP McCartney, having fun with the Beatles. Oh, blah, dee, oh, blah, da. We got more great oldies coming up. The original version of Neil Diamond's Cherry Cherry. And Martha and the Vandellas are on the way on ABC Oldies.
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This was a number one song in Pittsburgh. Nowhere else. The Fenway's Walk.

0: 60s, 70s, and more back in the day when there were regional hits. 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
1: The sound of the ice cream truck. Now that the warmer weather is finally here, it's most likely that an ice cream truck will be passing through your neighborhood once again. And we'd like to encourage you, the motorist, to drive slowly and cautiously, especially when driving past an ice cream truck this season. Please do your part in making a child's visit to the ice cream truck a fun, safe, and happy experience.

0: From Feature Story News in Brussels, I'm William Denslow. The US says it's hit dozens of targets linked to Iran's Islamic Revolutionary Guard. The US military says it's in response to Iran firing at US bases in Jordan and ships in the Strait of Hormuz. Tehran says three people, including a two-year-old child, were killed in US strikes on Keshem Island. UK Defence Secretary Wes Streeting says Britain is pushing for de-escalation.
1: That's clearly in everyone's interest, given the impact that this war is having on shipping in the Strait of Hormuz and the economic price that we're all paying as a result. Let's hope that we begin to see a return to de-escalation in the coming days. But as events overnight shows and the events in the last week have shown, this is a fragile situation.
0: Thousands of people have been forced to evacuate on the Greek island of Crete due to wildfires. Greece is among a number of European nations currently battling blazes. In France, evacuees from several villages near Bordeaux were allowed to return home after the massive Gironde wildfire stabilised following a calm night. The French authorities warn residents they must be prepared to leave again at short notice. The blaze has burned through some 42,000 hectares since it broke out earlier this month. Firefighters have held the fire's perimeter for several days, but have not yet fully extinguished it. Ross Cullen reports from Bordeaux.
2: The first thing to note on Thursday is it is cooler, 20 degrees cooler, in fact, down from the highs of 42 yesterday, 22 at the moment. And also it has been raining. Thunderstorms this morning in the Bordeaux region, bringing some relief to the firefighters continuing to battle those huge blazes. But we have also seen a note from the top administrative official here in the Bordeaux region on Thursday. She has been saying that the fire has not been progressing. It has been a calm night overall in terms of the management.
0: The death toll from a major earthquake in Japan has now climbed to 28. The search for those still trapped inside a badly damaged shopping mall continues as aftershocks and record heat levels complicate efforts. Laura Westbrook has more.
3: It remains unclear the number of those missing. Thousands of displaced residents are now staying in evacuation centres, and experts say the challenge is to keep them cool and hydrated as the region battles sweltering heat. Some homes are still without power, and aid organisations say getting water to the vulnerable is a priority. Temperatures could reach 39 degrees Celsius in the coming days, and officials are urging survivors and rescuers to take precautions against heat stroke. Laura Westbrook, Hong Kong.
0: And Europe's footballing body UEFA is holding an emergency meeting after criticising FIFA's plans to sell a minority stake to private investors. From bureaus worldwide, this is FSN.
4: With FSN Spotlight, I'm Simon Marks, with more today from Nate Swanson, the fired US government official who was involved in negotiations with Iran before he published an article accurately predicting that the regime would not capitulate to American force and would instead exploit its control over the Strait of Hormuz. He was shown the door by the Trump administration days before the February war began. Today, who is advising the US president?
5: This is unique. You know, a unique situation where the president has just much more day-to-day involvement than any of his predecessors on all areas of decision-making. But those around him is pretty narrow, right? This is not a bottom-up system where you have a normal bureaucracy working through working level to deputies, to principals, to go to the president. I mean, you basically have a few select cabinet principals who are advising him. You know, Marco Rubio is obviously there, J.D. Vance, and you have the president's son-in-law, Kushner and Witkoff. And maybe, you know, Hegseth on military matters, but it's really small. The room, I think, is significantly smaller than anything I've ever seen before. And if Trump wants a really small room of advisors, that's okay. But, you know, ultimately, you got to be judged on the results. And the results of the Iran war are, you know, I think a failure.
4: Mr. Swanson spoke to Foreign Policy magazine. Tomorrow, what he thinks President Trump wants from the conflict.
0: The main news again. The US says it's hit dozens of targets linked to Iran's Islamic Revolutionary Guards Corps. US military says it's in response to Iran firing at US bases in Jordan and ships in the Strait of Hormuz. Thousands of people have been forced to evacuate on the Greek island of Crete due to wildfires. And Europe's football governing body UEFA is holding an emergency meeting Thursday after criticising FIFA's plans to sell a minority stake to private investors. And that's it.
6: playing the greatest oldies of all time.

0: ABC Oldies, all right, it's CC Rider, it's Eric Burden and the Animals, JP McCartney playing the best of the 60s, 70s, and more. Got some good stuff. In fact, we can exercise that fabric, and we'll have a little bit of April Wine next on ABC Oldies.
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0: Fieldy's song written by Carole King, The Cookies did. Beatles, of course, as well. Playing a Beatles song every hour on ABC Oldies. Got the Jackson 5 on the way and the Hollies coming up too on ABC Oldies.
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4: 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Alvin?
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6: Jell-O.

0: ABC Oldies, it's Paul Revere's Mark Lindsay. He went solo and had a few hits, that was one of them. J.P. McCartney coming up, John Lennon and the Plastic Ono Nuclear Band. Whatever gets you through the night, Conway's coming up too.
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0: 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It's Groovy Summertime, the Love Generation.
1: It's a groovy day. You're a groovy girl. Throw your cares away. It's a groovy world.

0: From Feature Story News in Washington, I'm James Goodison. The US says it's completed a wave of strikes on sites in Iran, including military command centers and drone factories. It's after Tehran fired at US bases in Jordan and at ships in the Strait of Hormuz. Iran says three people, including a two-year-old child, were killed in US strikes. They claim to have struck an airbase in Jordan and destroyed three F-35 fighter jets, as well as two drone hangars at an airbase in Kuwait. UK Defence Secretary Wes Streeting says Britain is pushing for de-escalation.
1: That's clearly in everyone's interest, given the impact that this war is having on shipping in the Strait of Hormuz and the economic price that we're all paying as a result. Let's hope that we begin to see a return to de-escalation in the coming days. But as events overnight shows and the events in the last week have shown, this is a fragile situation.
0: Evacuees will be able to return to their homes in southwestern France after a huge wildfire stabilised overnight. The blaze forced more than 300,000 evacuations across France and Spain and burnt 42,000 hectares in France alone. Firefighters have held the perimeter for several days but say they've not yet fully extinguished it. Ross Cullen reports from Bordeaux.
2: The first thing to note on Thursday is it is cooler, 20 degrees cooler, in fact, down from the highs of 42 yesterday. Today, 22 at the moment, and also it has been raining. Thunderstorms this morning in the Bordeaux region, bringing some relief to the firefighters continuing to battle those huge blazes. But we have also seen a note from the top administrative official here in the Bordeaux region on Thursday. She has been saying that the fire has not been progressing. It has been a calm night overall in terms of the management.
0: European nations have agreed to boycott the World Cup if Gianni Infantino goes ahead with selling off part of FIFA. The president has plans to receive the first financing in less than 100 days from private investors in an accelerated launch of its new venture. UEFA say they unanimously and unequivocally reject their proposal. From Brussels, here's William Denslow.
3: This UEFA emergency meeting, an opportunity for its members to get on the same page in reaction to this bombshell FIFA announcement that could give subsidies minority stakeholders a control to a degree on future FIFA tournaments, including the World Cup. FIFA's president Gianni Infantino says that this could recoup billions of dollars for FIFA's members in the future. There has been serious criticism, including from the UK Prime Minister Andy Burnham. He says that the World Cup is the world's greatest sporting event and it's no one's right to sell it.
4: With FSN Spotlight, I'm Simon Marks, with more today from Nate Swanson, the fired US government official who was involved in negotiations with Iran before he published an article accurately predicting that the regime would not capitulate to American force and would instead exploit its control over the Strait of Hormuz. He was shown the door by the Trump administration days before the February war began. Today, who is advising the US president?
5: This is unique. You know, a unique situation where the president has just much more day-to-day involvement than any of his predecessors on all areas of decision-making. But those around him is pretty narrow, right? This is not a bottom-up system where you have a normal bureaucracy working through a working level to deputies, to principals, to go to the president. I mean, you basically have a few select cabinet principals who are advising him. You know, Marco Rubio is obviously there, J.D. Vance, and you have the president's son-in-law, Kushner, and Witkoff, and maybe, you know, Hegseth on military matters, but it's really small. The room, I think, is significantly smaller than anything I've ever seen before. And if Trump wants a really small room of advisors, that's okay. But, you know, ultimately you got to be judged on the results. And the results of the Iran war are, you know, I think a failure.
4: Mr. Swanson spoke to Foreign Policy magazine. Tomorrow, what he thinks President Trump wants from the conflict. With FSN Spotlight, I'm Simon Marks.
0: And a reminder of today's headlines. The US says it's completed a wave of strikes on sites in Iran, including military command centres and drone factories. It's after Tehran fired at US bases in Jordan and at ships in the Strait of Hormuz. Evacuees will be able to return to their homes in southwestern France today after a huge wildfire stabilised overnight. And European nations have agreed to boycott the World Cup if Gianni Infantino goes ahead with selling off part of FIFA. And that's the latest from Feature Story News. I'm James Goodison.

0: 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McCartney. We got great oldies from Marvin Gaye and Melanie coming up next. 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

0: I'll have some fun if I can. JP McCartney, having fun with the Beatles. Oh, blah, dee, oh, blah, da. We got more great oldies coming up. The original version of Neil Diamond's Cherry Cherry. And Martha and the Vandellas are on the way on ABC Oldies.
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2: The sound of the ice cream truck. 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

0: Story News in Washington. I'm James Goodison. The US says it's completed a wave of strikes on sites in Iran, including military command centers and drone factories. It's after Tehran fired at US bases in Jordan and at ships in the Strait of Hormuz. Iran says three people, including a two-year-old child, were killed in US strikes. They claim to have struck an airbase in Jordan and destroyed three F-35 fighter jets, as well as two drone hangars at an airbase in Kuwait. UK Defence Secretary Wes Streeting says Britain is pushing for de-escalation.
1: That's clearly in everyone's interest, given the impact that this war is having on shipping in the Strait of Hormuz and the economic price that we're all paying as a result. Let's hope that we begin to see a return to de-escalation in the coming days. But as events overnight shows and the events in the last week have shown, this is a fragile situation.
0: Evacuees will be able to return to their homes in southwestern France after a huge wildfire stabilised overnight. The blaze forced more than 300,000 evacuations across France and Spain and burnt 42,000 hectares in France alone. Firefighters have held the perimeter for several days but say they've not yet fully extinguished it. Ross Cullen reports from Bordeaux.
2: The first thing to note on Thursday is it is cooler, 20 degrees cooler, in fact, down from the highs of 42 yesterday. Day 22 at the moment, and also it has been raining. Thunderstorms this morning in the Bordeaux region, bringing some relief to the firefighters continuing to battle those huge blazes. But we have also seen a note from the top administrative official here in the Bordeaux region on Thursday. She has been saying that the fire has not been progressing. It has been a calm night overall in terms of the management.
0: European nations have agreed to boycott the World Cup if Gianni Infantino goes ahead with selling off part of FIFA. The president has plans to receive the first financing in less than 100 days from private investors in an accelerated launch of its new venture. UEFA say they unanimously and unequivocally reject their proposal. From Brussels, here's William Denslow.
3: This UEFA emergency meeting, an opportunity for its members to get on the same page in reaction to this bombshell FIFA announcement that could give subsidies minority stakeholders a control to a degree on future FIFA tournaments, including the World Cup. FIFA's president Gianni Infantino says that this could recoup billions of dollars for FIFA's members in the future. There has been serious criticism, including from the UK Prime Minister Andy Burnham. He says that the World Cup is the world's greatest sporting event and it's no one's right to sell it.
4: With FSN Spotlight, I'm Simon Marks, with more today from Nate Swanson, the fired US government official who was involved in negotiations with Iran before he published an article accurately predicting that the regime would not capitulate to American force and would instead exploit its control over the Strait of Hormuz. He was shown the door by the Trump administration days before the February war began. Today, who is advising the US president?
5: This is unique. You know, a unique situation where the president has just much more day-to-day involvement than any of his predecessors on all areas of decision-making. But those around him is pretty narrow, right? This is not a bottom-up system where you have a normal bureaucracy working through a, working level to deputies, to principals, to go to the president. I mean, you basically have a few select cabinet principals who are advising him. You know, Marco Rubio is obviously there. J.D. Vance, and you have the president's son-in-law, Kushner, and Witkoff, and maybe, you know, Hegseth on military matters, but it's really small. The room, I think, is significantly smaller than anything I've ever seen before. And if Trump wants a really small room of advisors, that's okay. But, you know, ultimately, you got to be judged on the results, and the results of the Iran war are, you know, I think a failure.
4: Mr. Swanson spoke to Foreign Policy magazine. Tomorrow, what he thinks President Trump wants from the conflict. With FSN Spotlight, I'm Simon Marks.
0: And a reminder of today's headlines. The US says it's completed a wave of strikes on sites in Iran, including military command centres and drone factories. It's after Tehran fired at US bases in Jordan and at ships in the Strait of Hormuz. Evacuees will be able to return to their homes in southwestern France today after a huge wildfire stabilised overnight. And European nations have agreed to boycott the World Cup if Gianni Infantino goes ahead with selling off part of FIFA. And that's the latest from Feature Story News. I'm James.
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0: ABC Oldies, all right, it's CC Rider, it's Eric Burden and the Animals, JP McCartney playing the best of the 60s, 70s, and more. Got some good stuff. In fact, we can exercise Ben Fabric, and we'll have a little bit of April Wine next on ABC Oldies.
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0: ABC Oldies. Song written by Carole King, the Cookies did. Beatles, of course, as well. Playing a Beatles song every hour on ABC Oldies. Got the Jackson 5 on the way, and the Hollies coming up too on ABC Oldies.
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4: Don't be silly. We're going to sing the What's for Dessert Jello song. Ready, Theodore?
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5: Ready, and here's the Jello.
4: Alvin, over there. All right. One, two,

0: You see, oldies, it's Paul Revere's Mark Lindsay. He went solo and had a few hits. That was one of them. J.P. McCartney coming up. John Lennon and the Plastic Ono Nuclear Band. Whatever gets you through the night, Conway's coming up too.
1: The Best Oldies with J.P. McCartney on

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ABC Oldies. It's Groovy Summertime, the Love Generation. It's a groovy day. You're a groovy girl. Throw your cares away. It's a groovy world.

0: Completed a wave of strikes on sites in Iran, including military command centers and drone factories. It's after Tehran fired at US bases in Jordan and at ships in the Strait of Hormuz. Iran says three people, including a two-year-old child, were killed in US strikes. They claim to have struck an airbase in Jordan and destroyed three F-35 fighter jets, as well as two drone hangars at an airbase in Kuwait. UK Defence Secretary Wes Streeting says Britain is pushing for de-escalation.
1: That's clearly in everyone's interest, given the impact that this war is having on shipping in the Strait of Hormuz and the economic price that we're all paying as a result. Let's hope that we begin to see a return to de-escalation in the coming days. But as events overnight shows and the events in the last week have shown, this is a fragile situation.
0: Evacuees will be able to return to their homes in southwestern France after a huge wildfire stabilised overnight. The blaze forced more than 300,000 evacuations across France and Spain and burnt 42,000 hectares in France alone. Firefighters have held the perimeter for several days but say they've not yet fully extinguished it. Ross Cullen reports from Bordeaux.
2: The first thing to note on Thursday is it is cooler, 20 degrees cooler, in fact, down from the highs of 42 yesterday. Today, 22 at the moment, and also it has been raining. Thunderstorms this morning in the Bordeaux region, bringing some relief to the firefighters continuing to battle those huge blazes. But we have also seen a note from the top administrative official here in the Bordeaux region on Thursday. She has been saying that the fire has not been progressing. It has been a calm night overall in terms of the management.
0: European nations have agreed to boycott the World Cup if Gianni Infantino goes ahead with selling off part of FIFA. The president has plans to receive the first financing in less than 100 days from private investors in an accelerated launch of its new venture. UEFA say they unanimously and unequivocally reject their proposal. From Brussels, here's William Denslow.
3: This UEFA emergency meeting, an opportunity for its members to get on the same page in reaction to this bombshell FIFA announcement that could give subsidies minority stakeholders a control to a degree on future FIFA tournaments, including the World Cup. FIFA's president Gianni Infantino says that this could recoup billions of dollars for FIFA's members in the future. There has been serious criticism, including from the UK Prime Minister Andy Burnham. He says that the World Cup is the world's greatest sporting event and it's no one's right to sell it.
4: With FSN Spotlight, I'm Simon Marks, with more today from Nate Swanson, the fired US government official who was involved in negotiations with Iran before he published an article accurately predicting that the regime would not capitulate to American force and would instead exploit its control over the Strait of Hormuz. He was shown the door by the Trump administration days before the February war began. Today, who is advising the US president?
5: This is unique. You know, a unique situation where the president has just much more day-to-day involvement than any of his predecessors on all areas of decision-making. But those around him is pretty narrow, right? This is not a bottom-up system where you have a normal bureaucracy working through a working level to deputies, to principals, to go to the president. I mean, you basically have a few select cabinet principals who are advising him. You know, Marco Rubio is obviously there, J.D. Vance, and you have the president's son-in-law, Kushner, and Witkoff, and maybe, you know, Hegseth on military matters, but it's really small. The room, I think, is significantly smaller than anything I've ever seen before. And if Trump wants a really small room of advisors, that's okay. But, you know, ultimately, you got to be judged on the results. And the results of the Iran war are, you know, I think, a failure.
4: Mr. Swanson spoke to Foreign Policy magazine. Tomorrow, what he thinks President Trump wants from the conflict. With FSN Spotlight, I'm Simon Marks.
0: And a reminder of today's headlines. The US says it's completed a wave of strikes on sites in Iran, including military command centres and drone factories. It's after Tehran fired at US bases in Jordan and at ships in the Strait of Hormuz. Evacuees will be able to return to their homes in southwestern France today after a huge wildfire stabilised overnight. And European nations have agreed to boycott the World Cup if Gianni Infantino goes ahead with selling off part of FIFA. And that's the latest from Feature Story News. I'm James Goodison.
6: 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Like this.

0: ABC Oldies, it's Bob Dylan, I Want You. J.P. McCartney coming up. We've got the classic countdown. This time around, it's going to be from 1971, about 30 minutes from now on ABC Oldies.
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0: Yes, yes, yes, yes, yes. The Beatles, She Loves You. J.P. McCartney on ABC Oldies, the Beatles song every hour. Coming up next, we've got the top three from this week in 71. The classic countdown is on the way on ABC Oldies.
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3: 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It's three now. Carole King, It's Too Late on ABC Oldies.

0: what combination that was. It's Too Late, the A side, and I Feel the Earth Move, the B side. Number one between them for 5 weeks, from 2 to 3 on the countdown. J.P. McCartney on ABC Oldies, the classic countdown, moving down from 1 to 2. It's Paul Revere and the Raiders.
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0: From Feature Story News in Washington, I'm James Goodison. The US says it's completed a wave of strikes on sites in Iran, including military command centers and drone factories. It's after Tehran fired at US bases in Jordan and at ships in the Strait of Hormuz. Iran says three people, including a two-year-old child, were killed in US strikes. They claim to have struck an airbase in Jordan and destroyed three F-35 fighter jets, as well as two drone hangars at an airbase in Kuwait. UK Defence Secretary Wes Streeting says Britain is pushing for de-escalation.
1: That's clearly in everyone's interest, given the impact that this war is having on shipping in the Strait of Hormuz and the economic price that we're all paying as a result. Let's hope that we

0: begin to see a return to de-escalation in the coming days. But as events overnight shows and events in the last week have shown, this is a fragile situation.
1: Evacuees will be able to return to their homes in southwestern France after a huge wildfire stabilised overnight. The blaze forced more than 300,000 evacuations across France and Spain and burnt 42,000 hectares in France alone. Firefighters have held the perimeter for several days but say they've not yet fully extinguished it. Ross Cullen reports from Bordeaux.
2: The first thing to note on Thursday is it is cooler, 20 degrees cooler, in fact, down from the highs of 42 yesterday. Today, 22 at the moment, and also it has been raining. Thunderstorms this morning in the Bordeaux region, bringing some relief to the firefighters continuing to battle those huge blazes. But we have also seen a note from the top administrative official here in the Bordeaux region. On Thursday, she has been saying that the fire has not been progressing. It has been a calm night overall in terms of the management.
1: European nations have agreed to boycott the World Cup if Gianni Infantino goes ahead with selling off part of FIFA. The president has plans to receive the first financing in less than 100 days from private investors in an accelerated launch of its new venture. UEFA say they unanimously and unequivocally reject their proposal. From Brussels, here's William Denslow.
3: This UEFA emergency meeting, an opportunity for its members to get on the same page in reaction to this bombshell FIFA announcement that could give subsidies minority stakeholders a control to a degree on future FIFA tournaments, including the World Cup. FIFA's president Gianni Infantino says that this could recoup billions of dollars for FIFA's members in the future. There has been serious criticism, including from the UK Prime Minister Andy Burnham. He says that the World Cup is the world's greatest sporting event and it's no one's right to sell it.
4: With FSN Spotlight, I'm Simon Marks, with more today from Nate Swanson, the fired US government official who was involved in negotiations with Iran before he published an article accurately predicting that the regime would not capitulate to American force and would instead exploit its control over the Strait of Hormuz. He was shown the door by the Trump administration days before the February war began. Today, who is advising the US president?
5: This is unique. You know, a unique situation where the president has just much more day-to-day involvement than any of his predecessors on all areas of decision-making. But those around him is pretty narrow, right? This is not a bottom-up system where you have a normal bureaucracy working through a working level to deputies, to principals, to go to the president. I mean, you basically have a few select cabinet principals who are advising him. You know, Marco Rubio is obviously there, J.D. Vance, and you have the president's son-in-law, Kushner, and Witkoff, and maybe, Hegseth on military matters, but it's really small. The room, I think, is significantly smaller than anything I've ever seen before. And if Trump wants a really small room of advisors, that's okay. But, you know, ultimately, you got to be judged on the results. And the results of the Iran war are, I think, a failure.
4: Mr. Swanson spoke to Foreign Policy magazine. Tomorrow, what he thinks President Trump wants from the conflict. With FSN Spotlight, I'm Simon Marks.
1: And a reminder of today's headlines. The US says it's completed a wave of strikes on sites in Iran, including military command centres and drone factories. It's after Tehran fired at US bases in Jordan and at ships in the Strait of Hormuz. Evacuees will be able to return to their homes in southwestern France today after a huge wildfire stabilised overnight. And European nations have agreed to boycott the World Cup if Gianni Infantino goes ahead with selling off part of FIFA. And that's the latest from Feature Story News. I'm James Goodison.
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0: the way love goes.
1: Nice. Janet Jackson on the late night chill outside with LB. I hope you're good. Are you missing the football? No, nor me either. Premier League will be along soon. Don't panic.

I love that. Absolutely love it. Music has the ability to repair brain damage. Do you know that? After listening to that, I'm rather chilled out. Matt Munro, Unchained Melody on the way. Lamington Day and Junk Food Day today. So what about you? Have you had anything junky today? I'm trying to get off the junk food. I'm living a stress-free new life at the moment.

Did you hear the rumour about Brittany? It's a hoax. She's still going strong. Sorry about that. Sorry to disappoint you. Leave Brittany alone.

0: Story news in Washington. I'm James Goodison. The US says it's completed a wave of strikes on sites in Iran, including military command centers and drone factories. It's after Tehran fired at US bases in Jordan and at ships in the Strait of Hormuz. Iran says three people, including a two-year-old child, were killed in US strikes. They claim to have struck an airbase in Jordan and destroyed three F-35 fighter jets, as well as two drone hangars at an airbase in Kuwait. UK Defence Secretary Wes Streeting says Britain is pushing for de-escalation.
1: That's clearly in everyone's interest, given the impact that this war is having on shipping in the Strait of Hormuz and the economic price that we're all paying as a result. Let's hope that we begin to see a return to de-escalation in the coming days. But as events overnight shows and the events in the last week have shown, this is a fragile situation.
0: Evacuees will be able to return to their homes in southwestern France after a huge wildfire stabilised overnight. The blaze forced more than 300,000 evacuations across France and Spain and burnt 42,000 hectares in France alone. Firefighters have held the perimeter for several days but say they've not yet fully extinguished it. Ross Cullen reports.

0: Reports from Bordeaux.
1: The first thing to note on Thursday is it is cooler, 20 degrees cooler, in fact, down from the highs of 42 yesterday, 22 at the moment. And also it has been raining. Thunderstorms this morning in the Bordeaux region, bringing some relief to the firefighters continuing to battle those huge blazes. But we have also seen a note from the top administrative official here in the Bordeaux region. On Thursday, she has been saying that the fire has not been progressing. It has been a calm night overall in terms of the management.
0: European nations have agreed to boycott the World Cup if Gianni Infantino goes ahead with selling off part of FIFA. The president has plans to receive the first financing in less than 100 days from private investors in an accelerated launch of its new venture. UEFA say they unanimously and unequivocally reject their proposal. From Brussels, here's William Denslow.
2: This UEFA emergency meeting, an opportunity for its members to get on the same page in reaction to this bombshell FIFA announcement that could give subsidies minority stakeholders a control to a degree on future FIFA tournaments, including the World Cup. FIFA's president Gianni Infantino says that this could recoup billions of dollars for FIFA's members in the future. There has been serious criticism, including from the UK Prime Minister Andy Burnham. He says that the World Cup is the world's greatest sporting event and it's no one's right to sell it.
3: With FSN Spotlight, I'm Simon Marks, with more today from Nate Swanson, the fired US government official who was involved in negotiations with Iran before he published an article accurately predicting that the regime would not capitulate to American force and would instead exploit its control over the Strait of Hormuz. He was shown the door by the Trump administration days before the February war began. Today, who is advising the US president?
4: This is unique. You know, a unique situation where the president has just much more day-to-day involvement than any of his predecessors on all areas of decision-making. But those around him is pretty narrow, right? This is not a bottom-up system where you have a normal bureaucracy working through a working level to deputies, to principals, to go to the president. I mean, you basically have a few select cabinet principals who are advising him. You know, Marco Rubio is obviously there. J.D. Vance, and you have the president's son-in-law, Kushner, and Witkoff, and maybe, you know, Hegseth on military matters, but it's really small. The room, I think, is significantly smaller than anything I've ever seen before. And if Trump wants a really small room of advisors, that's okay. But, you know, ultimately, you got to be judged on the results, and the results of the Iran war are, you know, I think a failure.
3: Mr. Swanson spoke to Foreign Policy magazine. Tomorrow, what he thinks President Trump wants from the conflict. With FSN Spotlight, I'm Simon Marks.
0: And a reminder of today's headlines. The US says it's completed a wave of strikes on sites in Iran, including military command centres and drone factories. It's after Tehran fired at US bases in Jordan and at ships in the Strait of Hormuz. Evacuees will be able to return to their homes in southwestern France today after a huge wildfire stabilised overnight. And European nations have agreed to boycott the World Cup if Gianni Infantino goes ahead with selling off part of FIFA. And that's the latest from Feature Story News. I'm James.
5: Playing the greatest oldies of all time. Like this.

up all night, so are we. This is Lazy B's Chill Out Zone.

Warning, the Chill Out Zone is certificate 18. Discretion is advised. Although that's never stopped Lazy B. The Chill Out Zone with LB.

Adele, Chasing the Pavements, final hour of the Thursday night chill out zone. Got anything planned for the weekend? Mm-mm. Anything good? Anything going on? It's a lot cooler, isn't it? But apparently it's going to get hot again. I'm not sure how much I can cope with this.

0: up all night, so are we. This is Lazy B's Chill Out Zone.
1: Okay, this song was sung by a great lady named Bonnie Raitt, and this song is called I Can't Make You Love Me.

Apparently, Hull, they call it Hull, don't they? I'm from Hull, has been named the UK's hardest working city. Loads of workers leaving home before 5 a.m. in the morning. Many tradesmen getting as little as 4.7 hours sleep before heading out to work. And a lot of them travel long distances for jobs as well. One joiner talked about being on the road by 6, on site by 7 and working till 5. Even pulling over for a quick nap on the way home after a job in York. Coventry came in second in the early riser rankings. Careful. 30% of workers heading out before 5 o'clock in the morning. What about you? Where are you from and how hard do you work?

0: So you were just a small bump unborn for 4 months, then torn from life. Maybe you were needed up there, but we're still unaware as why.
1: That's nice, the words on that. Small bump, Ed Sheeran at the Chill Out Zone with LB. Thursday night session. Apparently drinking coffee's good for you. 5 cups of black coffee a day contains 400 milligram of caffeine, and it's perfectly safe. I could never drink black coffee. My dad used to. In fact, I know someone who drinks black coffee as well. Couldn't cope with it. It's got to be milky and sweet for me every single time. Oh, by the way, if you want to contact the show, I'll give you some contact details soon.

Yes. If you're looking for love in later life, Manchester is the place to live. It's got it all. That's what the survey said. And that's important. Surveys, well, they're always right, aren't they? Second best place for older lovers is Liverpool, followed by Glasgow. All right, so now you know where to go when you're looking for love.

0: Story news in Washington. I'm James Goodison. The US says it's completed a wave of strikes on sites in Iran, including military command centers and drone factories. It's after Tehran fired at US bases in Jordan and at ships in the Strait of Hormuz. Iran says three people, including a two-year-old child, were killed in US strikes. They claim to have struck an airbase in Jordan and destroyed three F-35 fighter jets, as well as two drone hangars at an airbase in Kuwait. UK Defence Secretary Wes Streeting says Britain is pushing for de-escalation.
1: That's clearly in everyone's interest, given the impact that this war is having on shipping in the Strait of Hormuz and the economic price that we're all paying as a result. Let's hope that we begin to see a return to de-escalation in the coming days. But as events overnight shows and the events in the last week have shown, this is a fragile situation.
0: Evacuees will be able to return to their homes in southwestern France after a huge wildfire stabilized overnight. The blaze forced more than 300,000 evacuations across France and Spain and burnt 42,000 hectares in France alone. Firefighters have held the perimeter for several days but say they've not yet fully extinguished it. Ross Cullen reports from Bordeaux.
2: The first thing to note on Thursday is it is cooler, 20 degrees cooler, in fact, down from the highs of 42 yesterday. Day 22 at the moment, and also it has been raining. Thunderstorms this morning in the Bordeaux region, bringing some relief to the firefighters continuing to battle those huge blazes. But we have also seen a note from the top administrative official here in the Bordeaux region on Thursday. She has been saying that the fire has not been progressing. It has been a calm night overall in terms of the management.
0: European nations have agreed

0: agreed to boycott the World Cup if Gianni Infantino goes ahead with selling off part of FIFA. The president has plans to receive the first financing in less than 100 days from private investors in an accelerated launch of its new venture. UEFA say they unanimously and unequivocally reject their proposal. From Brussels, here's William Denslow.
1: This UEFA emergency meeting, an opportunity for its members to get on the same page in reaction to this bombshell FIFA announcement that could give subsidies minority stakeholders a control to a degree on future FIFA tournaments, including the World Cup. FIFA's president Gianni Infantino says that this could recoup billions of dollars for FIFA's members in the future. There has been serious criticism, including from the UK Prime Minister Andy Burnham. He says that the World Cup is the world's greatest sporting event and it's no one's right to sell it.
2: With FSN Spotlight, I'm Simon Marks, with more today from Nate Swanson, the fired US government official who was involved in negotiations with Iran before he published an article accurately predicting that the regime would not capitulate to American force and would instead exploit its control over the Strait of Hormuz. He was shown the door by the Trump administration days before the February war began. Today, who is advising the US president?
3: This is unique. You know, a unique situation where the president has just much more day-to-day involvement than any of his predecessors on all areas of decision-making. But those around him is pretty narrow, right? This is not a bottom-up system where you have a normal bureaucracy working through a working level to deputies, to principals, to go to the president. I mean, you basically have a few select cabinet principals who are advising him. You know, Marco Rubio is obviously there. J.D. Vance, and you have the president's son-in-law, Kushner, and Witkoff, and maybe, you know, Hegseth on military matters, but it's really small. The room, I think, is significantly smaller than anything I've ever seen before. And if Trump wants a really small room of advisors, that's okay. But, you know, ultimately, you got to be judged on the results, and the results of the Iran war are, you know, I think a failure.
2: Mr. Swanson spoke to Foreign Policy magazine. Tomorrow, what he thinks President Trump wants from the conflict. With FSN Spotlight, I'm Simon Marks.
0: And a reminder of today's headlines. The US says it's completed a wave of strikes on sites in Iran, including military command centers and drone factories. It's after Tehran fired at US bases in Jordan and at ships in the Strait of Hormuz. Evacuees will be able to return to their homes in southwestern France today after a huge wildfire stabilized overnight. And European nations have agreed to boycott the World Cup if Gianni Infantino goes ahead with selling off part of FIFA. And that's the latest from Feature Story News. I'm James Goodison.

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1: There we go, a double dose of Lady Gaga here on the first and last radio show with me, Gary Hopkins. That particular single, Bad Romance, was the last single that she would release in the noughties, released in 2009, and a song that would top the charts in many, many countries around the world. Before that, she had the songs Paparazzi, that did very well in the charts, Love Game as well, and Poker Face in 2008. Of course, then her debut single back in 2008, although it reached number one in 2009, that was, of course, Just Dance. Lady Gaga is one of the biggest selling artists of all time, and to date she has received 16 Grammys, 22 MTV Video Music Awards, 2 Golden Globes, and lots of recognition in not only the musical world but also in the world of acting as well. And of course, she is still going strong to this day, and of course has her Born This Way Foundation as well, which supports the wellness of young people around the world.
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1: So Kim Carnes in 1981 released a single, Betty Davis's Eyes. It was a chart topper in many countries and gave her worldwide recognition. But in fact, she has been recording music since the early 1970s. Her very first single was called I Won't Call You Back. That was released in 1971. And she's been releasing singles since then as well, throughout the 70s and also the 80s, but also the 90s and beyond as well. In just a moment, we are going to play for you the last single that she would release in the 1980s from the album View from the House. The song is called Fantastic Fire of Love. In between there, she released I'd Lie for You for Your Love, Divided Hearts, Rough Edges, and also Invitation to Dance and Crazy in the Night as well, which was a top 20 hit in America. Also as well, You Make My Heart Beat Faster in 1984, Bjork in 1982, of course Betty Davis's Eyes in 1981, and this one, the first single to be released in the 1980s from the album Romance Dance. This is More Love.

0: sounds there, and Fantastic Fire of Love, the last released from the 1980s, and before that, her first release from the 1980s, which was, by the way, a remake of the Smokey Robinson and the Miracles song that was called More Love, and it was released in 1980. As an artist, of course, she won a Grammy Award for Betty Davis Eyes back in 1982. And also in 1984, she did actually feature on the Flashdance soundtrack as well, recording a song for the film. So technically speaking, she was part of the Grammy for that particular album, shall we say. She was also part of the USA for Africa song as well, which won 4 Grammys in 1986.
1: You are listening to the first and last radio show with Gary Hopkins.
0: Right then, still to come, you get the chance to guess the last number one from a particular year from the American and also the UK charts as well. I'll tell you what the first number one was of that particular year, non-Christmassy. You've just got to guess what the last one is, non-Christmassy as well, in that particular year. Okay, so get your thinking caps on. So we have been modern, shall we say, and we've been to the 80s already on today's show. Let's go to the 1970s and one of the biggest bands of the 1970s, the Bee Gees. Yep, we are going to play for you the last single they released in the 1970s. In fact, in December of 1979, the song is called Spirits. Okay, and it's taken from the album Spirits Having Flown. It was a single that would reach number 16 in the UK in January of 1980, and it would be their last top 40 hit the band had in the UK until 1987. But before that, we go back to 1970, where it was actually released only in the Netherlands. But we're going to play it here on the first and last radio show. This is the Bee Gees and Let There Be Love.

0: So then, you don't need me to tell you about the Bee Gees in the 1970s. That was their last single to be released, though, in the 1970s. In December of 1979, that was Spirits, and it was taken from the album of the same name. It would actually chart, though, in 1980 in the UK, Ireland, and also the Netherlands as well, reaching the top 40 in those particular countries. Of course, elsewhere in the 1970s, you had My World, Run to Me as well, both of them in 1972, Mr. Natural in 1974, and of course there was Jive Talking in 1975. Plus, of course, all of those fantastic tunes from the soundtrack to Saturday Night Fever in the 1976-1977 years as well. But before you heard from Spirits, we went back to 1970 and the song Let There Be Love. Now, originally it was released on the album Idea, which was released in 1968, but as a single it was never released apart from the Netherlands in 1970, where it reached number 16 on the Dutch Top 40. So there we go. That is the reason why we played it here on the First and Last Radio Show.
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0: Now then, earlier on in the show, I did tell you that we were going to play the first and last number ones from the American and UK singles chart from two particular years. I apologise, I got it wrong. We're actually going to start by going to Australia and 2002, okay? So, what is the last number one single from that particular country, okay, in 2002? Do you know? Have a guess. You might be right, you might be wrong. But let's play the first number one single from 2002 in Australia. This particular single is by Pink. And boy, does she get the party started.

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1: Look, if you had one shot, one opportunity to seize everything you ever wanted, one moment that you captured.

the one from the Australian charts in 2002. Did you get it right? Well done if you did. Before that, you had Born to Try by Delta Goodrum, Like Ketchup with the Ketchup song as well, Scooter and the Logical song, Avril Lavigne, Complicated, Elvis versus JXL, Vanessa Carlton, and Holly Valance as well, and also DJ Otzi with the horrible Hey Baby, Shakira as well in February, and of course, you heard it as well, Pink and Get the Party Started. Well done if you got that one correct. Commiserations if you got it wrong. Let's go to America. And what is the first and last number one single from 1969? Tell me what the last one is in just a moment. But before that, the first number one single of 1969, and it is one of the classics. Here is Marvin Gaye, and I heard it through the grapevine.

0: Diana Ross and the Supremes there with the last number one from the US chart from 1969. So technically the last one in the 1960s as well. That was Someday We'll Be Together. Peter, Paul and Mary before they got to number one with Leaving on a Jet Plane. Also the Beatles as well. Elvis Presley with Suspicious Minds back in November. The Archies, Rolling Stones as well. Henry Mancini with the love theme from Romeo and Juliet. Tommy Rowe with Dizzy, What a Tune. And of course, you heard it here on the First and Last Radio Show. It was Marvin Gaye, who was number one basically throughout January of 1969 with I Heard It Through the Grapevine. So did you get that one correct? Well done if you did. We of course will do another first and last number one from two charts on the next edition of the show.
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0: So the last bit then we do on the show is a album and the first and last single on that particular album as well. Now, this particular album was released in 2019 and it is the ninth studio album from the Backstreet Boys. It was their third number one album to be released in the American charts and their first since Black and Blue in the year 2000 as well. On the album itself, the tracks include Nobody Else, Breathe, Passionate, Is It Just Me, the single release Chances and also Chateau as well. The last song that you'll hear in just a moment was called OK, but the first song that you are going to hear was a single that was actually released in the year 2018. The song is called Don't Go Breaking My Heart. No, not that one. The Backstreet Boys version.

0: From Feature Story News in Washington, I'm James Goodison. The US says it's completed a wave of strikes on sites in Iran, including military command centers and drone factories. It's after Tehran fired at US bases in Jordan and at ships in the Strait of Hormuz. Iran says three people, including a two-year-old child, were killed in US strikes. They claim to have struck an airbase in Jordan and destroyed three F-35 fighter jets, as well as two drone hangars at an airbase in Kuwait. UK Defence Secretary Wes Streeting says Britain is pushing for de-escalation.
1: That's clearly in everyone's interest, given the impact that this war is having on shipping in the Strait of Hormuz and the economic price that we're all paying as a result. Let's hope that we begin to see a return to de-escalation in the coming days. But as events overnight shows and the events in the last week have shown, this is a fragile situation.
0: Evacuees will be able to return to their homes in southwestern France after a huge wildfire stabilised overnight. The blaze forced more than 300,000 evacuations across France and Spain and burnt 42,000 hectares in France alone. Firefighters have held the perimeter for several days but say they've not yet fully extinguished it. Ross Cullen reports from Bordeaux.
2: The first thing to note on Thursday is it is cooler, 20 degrees cooler, in fact, down from the highs of 42 yesterday. Today, 22 at the moment, and also it has been raining. Thunderstorms this morning in the Bordeaux region, bringing some relief to the firefighters continuing to battle those huge blazes. But we have also seen a note from the top administrative official here in the Bordeaux region on Thursday. She has been saying that the fire has not been progressing. It has been a calm night overall in terms of the management.
0: European nations have agreed to boycott the World Cup if Gianni Infantino goes ahead with selling off part of FIFA. The president has plans to receive the first financing in less than 100 days from private investors in an accelerated launch of its new venture. UEFA say they unanimously and unequivocally reject their proposal. From Brussels, here's William Denslow.
3: This UEFA emergency meeting, an opportunity for its members to get on the same page in reaction to this bombshell FIFA announcement that could give subsidies minority stakeholders a control to a degree on future FIFA tournaments, including the World Cup.